0: A voice for hope, bringing you a song to lift your spirit and remind you you're never alone.
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0: There is Bodhi and Almost Famous. Well, I know there's a lot of footy finals happening this weekend, and hopefully you'll be famous if you're one of the ones who scores, your team wins. Songs up next from Aerosmith and Sonny Federa. 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
4: 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Hi, I'm Tanya Harris of God Conversations. 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If one part suffers, every part suffers with it. 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It's to cry with them, share their fears, and face the unknown together. It's hard to do, but it's what makes love so powerful. For more God Conversations, go to godconversations.com.
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0: 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It comes from Galatians 5, verse 22. But the fruit of the Spirit is love, joy, peace, long-suffering, kindness, goodness, and faithfulness, gentleness, self-control. 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

0: There is for King and Country an unsung hero. Well, today is Lazy Mums Day. Amen to that. For all the mums out there, they can have a break. My daughter's recently gone back to 3 days of work. So we've inherited our granddaughters a bit more than what we had, which is fine because we get to sow into their early lives. It is also National Macadamia Nut Day. I've got a cousin who grows them on the Sunshine Coast hinterland. They are great, aren't they?
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1: Hi, it's Jamin, your 1 minute coach. Psychologist Martin Seligman teaches that optimists run a very different strategy than pessimists using the same three words. One, permanence. Optimistic people believe bad events to be more temporary than permanent and bounce back quickly from failure. They also believe good things happen for reasons that are permanent. Optimists point to specific temporary causes for negative events. Two, pervasiveness. Optimistic people compartmentalize helplessness. They never assume that failure in one area of life means failure in life as a whole. Optimistic people also allow the good events to brighten every area of their lives rather than just the particular area in which the event occurred. Three, personalization. Optimists blame bad events on causes outside themselves while being quick to internalize positive events. The optimist's outlook on failure can be summarized like this. What happened was an unlucky situation, not personal, really just a setback, not permanent, for this one of many goals, not pervasive. For more information, go to oneminutecoach.com.au.
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0: Sophie B. Hawkins, and As I Lay Me Down. Here is the riddle for today. I have 1,000 of these, that is needles, but I don't sew them. What am I? I have 1,000 needles, but I don't sew them. What am I?
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0: 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I have 1,000 of these, that is needles, but I do not sew. 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
7: 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Our problem is that everyone else seems to be doing a better job at life or at leadership, so we end up trying to mimic what others are doing rather than finding out what only we can achieve. New Zealand church leader Don Barry writes that what we need to do is find our redemptive fingerprint. What is it that only you can do? Barry writes, a redemptive fingerprint is that unique aspect of kingdom life that only you are designed to exemplify. What is your redemptive fingerprint? In the same way we all have unique physical fingerprints, we all have a unique part to play in life. Pray for the ability to discover this and the courage to live it out.
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5: In this bulletin, missing Australians found in Nepal and the federal government cancelling a popular diploma course. With the details, I'm Jaden James. Two more Australians missing in Nepal have now confirmed they are safe. The number of Aussies unaccounted for in the disaster has been revised down from 38 to 36 as more disaster response specialists are deployed to the country. One Australian woman searching for her boyfriend and his family argues tech companies should release more location data. She says she understands legal restrictions, but these are exceptional circumstances.
6: In my personal opinion, I don't think that any of those people are really going to care if we see their data access records, just because I know that they would want us to save them as well. I understand the logistics, like legally of it, I understand it, but I think that there should be a much bigger effort to try and help us.
5: DFAT says a special liaison officer has been allocated to talk to the families of those still missing. The federal government has blocked new enrolments in a popular graduate diploma following a sharp spike in course transfers. There's concerns international students are using the Graduate Diploma of Management course as a loophole to maintain their visa status without genuine study. It marks the first time the government has used new course cancellation powers designed to crack down on student visa abuse. NDIS reform advocates are hoping to get clarity on what happens to participants who will be kicked off the scheme. About 300,000 people are expected to be affected by changes designed to rein in the cost of the NDIS. Baltara Care Chief Executive David Gunter says there hasn't been any indication of what support those participants will get.
7: We still don't know how the government are going to determine mild and moderate disabilities. We hear that quite a bit, but we really haven't sort of seen any assessment tools or what that's going to look like.
5: The federal and state health ministers are meeting today, with the NDIS reforms expected to be on the agenda. Temporary measures have been put in place at Sydney's new airport to address air traffic controller shortages at Kingsford Smith. The control centre at Western Sydney International is being closed at certain points during the week to free up staff. Passenger flights at the new airport aren't expected to take off for another 7 weeks. In AFL, Fremantle's flag hopes have been dealt a major blow after losing to Hawthorn in Perth last night by 32 points, the Hawks securing a home preliminary final. Dockers coach Justin Longmuir says they're down but not out.
8: The facts are, to get to a grand final, we need to win two games in a row. We've won 14 games in a row this year. It's not the way we wanted it to go, but we're not dead and buried. Yeah, we've earned the right for a double chance. I've got full faith that we can get back to our best footy really quickly.
5: Frio will play the winner of tonight's elimination final between Carlton and Geelong. And in tennis, Alex de Minaur has bowed out of the US Open second round, losing in straight sets against Botic van der Schulp. That's the latest news in sport. I'm Jaden James.
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9: A sunny day today, winds westerly 15 to 25 k's an hour, tending southwesterly through the afternoon, becoming light later on this evening, heading towards an expected top of 28 degrees, down to a minimum overnight of 13 degrees, and across the weekend, 30 degrees, both Saturday and Sunday, and partly cloudy.
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0: Brian Adams, and back to you. Well, today is the 4th of September, having a birthday. Sam Armitage, she was on 7 Breakfast, now popping up on 9. Her birthday today, 59. And also Queensland MP David Littleproud, born in Chinchilla, where a lot of my rallies are from, having a birthday today. He is 60.
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3: Hi, this is Rob Martin with God in 60 Seconds. Why is there still violence against women? 15 years ago, our government spent millions on an advertising campaign, Violence Against Women, Australia Says No. Yet here we are, years later, and it appears nothing has changed. In fact, if anything, the mistreatment of women appears to be getting worse. So what's wrong? Australian of the Year Grace Taine said, "Men are not the enemy. Behaviour, corrupt behaviour, always has been and always will be the enemy." And I totally agree. But why do people behave in a corrupt way? The Bible says the problem lies in the human heart, which is deceitful above all things. So while education campaigns help, what is needed is a heart transformation, which will truly create a safer world for women. To open up more space for reflection and conversation about God, go to thirdspace.org.au.
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0: Lost Frequencies, and where are you now? We are at the point of giving you our impossible question. That's where we are. Two-thirds of us are obsessive about one thing in particular in our homes. What is it? Are you obsessive about something in your home? That's mine. Have a think about it, and I'll give you the answers after these songs from Gang of Youths and up next, Surfaces, here on Voice.
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0: 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My wife just says, you're a person of habit. 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He's in after the news. I'll catch you on Monday from 10, as always. 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
7: Have you ever judged someone on first appearances? I'm Danny Sinnott with Another Brave to Go. Have you ever just sat somewhere and people watched and drawn assumptions by what they look like, walk or talk like? One day I was on location filming a DVD series in Las Vegas and I was asked to look after our gear while the crew went and got some final location shots. So I sat outside Caesars Palace Casino and people watched. A few minutes later, I noticed a shabby-looking man and he was walking towards me. He plonked himself beside me and in a friendly tone said, "What you doing?" Well, I was caught off guard and I told him that I was here from Australia filming a DVD series, which for some reason felt really lame, and so I introduced myself. He shook my hand and I asked what he did, and as soon as the question came out of my mouth, I thought to myself, "Well, that's stupid. He's obviously homeless." And he replied, "Oh, I'm just a bum." Just a bum. That's all this man could identify his worth as. So I prompted him. I said, "Hi, I'm Danny. What's your name?" And he said, "Hi, I'm Andy." Andy told me how he'd been a Vietnam vet and gone off the rails, done some bad things 20 years ago, and then left his wife and daughter without any notice. He'd just come interstate to Nevada on the run. All Andy could see was how much bad he'd done. But what I saw was a broken man who had, like many of us, made some bad choices. A man who needed grace, love, forgiveness, and a second chance. Everybody has a story, and every story matters. In the Bible, in the book of James, chapter 2, verses 8 and 9, it says, "If you really fulfill the royal law according to the scripture, you shall love your neighbor as yourself. You are doing well. But if you show partiality, you are committing sin and are convicted by the law as transgressors." Everybody has a story. Don't judge them for it. Love them through it. For more resources, podcasts and videos on doing life together, head on over to our website, braveenough.org.
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3: In this bulletin, missing Australians found in Nepal and the federal government cancelling a popular diploma course. With the details, I'm Jaden James. Two more Australians missing in Nepal have now confirmed they are safe. The number of Aussies unaccounted for in the disaster has been revised down from 38 to 36 as more disaster response specialists are deployed to the country. One Australian woman searching for her boyfriend and his family argues tech companies should release more location data. She says she understands legal restrictions, but these are exceptional circumstances.
4: In my personal opinion, I don't think that any of those people are really going to care if we see their data access records, just because I know that they would want us to save them as well. I understand the logistics, like legally of it, I understand it, but I think that there should be a much bigger effort to try and help us.
3: DFAT says a special liaison officer has been allocated to talk to the families of those still missing. The federal government has blocked new enrolments in a popular graduate diploma following a sharp spike in course transfers. There's concerns international students are using the Graduate Diploma of Management course as a loophole to maintain their visa status without genuine study. It marks the first time the government has used new course cancellation powers designed to crack down on student visa abuse. NDIS reform advocates are hoping to get clarity on what happens to participants who will be kicked off the scheme. About 300,000 people are expected to be affected by changes designed to rein in the cost of the NDIS. Baltara Care Chief Executive David Gunter says there hasn't been any indication of what support those participants will get.
5: We still don't know how the government are going to determine mild and moderate disabilities. We hear that quite a bit, but we really haven't sort of seen any assessment tools or what that's going to look like.
3: The federal and state health ministers are meeting today, with the NDIS reforms expected to be on the agenda. Temporary measures have been put in place at Sydney's new airport to address air traffic controller shortages at Kingsford Smith. The control centre at Western Sydney International is being closed at certain points during the week to free up staff. Passenger flights at the new airport aren't expected to take off for another 7 weeks. In AFL, Fremantle's flag hopes have been dealt a major blow after losing to Hawthorn in Perth last night by 32 points, the Hawks securing a home preliminary final. Dockers coach Justin Longmuir says they're down but not out.
6: The facts are, to get to a grand final, we need to win two games in a row. We've won 14 games in a row this year. It's not the way we wanted it to go, but we're not dead and buried. Yeah, we've earned the right for a double chance. I've got full faith that we can get back to our best footy really quickly.
3: Frio will play the winner of tonight's elimination final between Carlton and Geelong. And in tennis, Alex de Minaur has bowed out of the US Open second round, losing in straight sets against Botik van der Schulp. That's the latest news in sport. I'm Jaden James.
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7: A sunny day today, winds westerly 15 to 25 k's an hour, tending southwesterly through the afternoon, becoming light later on this evening, heading towards an expected top of 28 degrees, down to a minimum overnight of 13 degrees, and across the weekend, 30 degrees, both Saturday and Sunday, and partly cloudy.
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10: You ever been frustrated by someone and you had to choose in a moment between snapping back or responding with a bit of grace and patience? Well, in the Bible, in Galatians chapter 5, verses 22 to 23, describes that probably the latter is the right way to go. It's talking about the fruit of the Spirit and what that produces in us. Love, joy, peace, patience, kindness, goodness, faithfulness, gentleness, and self-control. All of these qualities, if we can put them into our lives, they show God's presence through how we live. 'Cause I'm ready
11: to go. 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
14: Play the ding ding.
10: Oh, yes. Happy Friday. It's always got a great feeling to it. Welcome to The Daily. My name's Cam. We've got a big show lined up for you. Matthew West has performed one of the songs from his new album for the first time. I say performed because he only barely just made it through the song. He got quite emotional, broke down a little bit, even shed a tear. We'll give you a listen to this new song and hear him talk about that moment and why it was so significant. Also, Franny Cash has played the legend of Christian music, Amy Grant, one of the previously unheard songs from her new album, and filmed her reaction. We're going to celebrate release day for your artist of the week, Sarah Reeves. Hear what she had to say about the title track called Standing Up. It is an anthemic tune that really sums up the story of this entire project. You're going to hear her talk about it a little bit later on. We're going to hear from Rachel Purcell, who's also released a new EP today. Our New Music Friday spotlight is over the title track of that. But next, Shanae Bassett, your Daily Mover reviewer, is going to be along for his Picks of the Week. Spoiler-free reviews on the other side of this at The Daily.
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0: on my mind. Hey, tune into the Daily. Happy Friday. Let's get you into the weekend with our movie reviewers' picks of the week. Shano Bassett is here. Welcome to the Daily, mate.
1: Hi, Cam. Always great to be here, and hello, everyone.
0: All right. If you want to stay home and just plonk your feet up on the couch, a brand new movie has just landed on Netflix. Stars Robert De Niro. It's called Whisper Man.
2: It's okay. They need to hear this.
0: Now, we got a little bit of a kidnapping going on here, mate.
1: Yeah, it's a little bit of a psychological thriller, drama, crime. It's all happening, and it's in a couple of different timelines as well. So you've got to be really attentive. It's a good thriller. I enjoyed it a lot. And Robert De Niro, it goes without saying how legendary he is. Whether you have seen his, you know, early days of his acting, or you might have just seen his comedies like Meet the Fockers or Meet the Parents and those great films. But he's really the glue that keeps everything together in this film. However, Michelle Monaghan, Adam Scott, and a performance from Michael Keaton it's a cameo, and it's one that you will not forget. It's integral to the storyline, the great Michael Keaton. So put all these components together for acting and then a good story, it's great. I really liked it. It's a police procedural. It keeps you guessing. And Netflix, you know, it's a Netflix movie, and they can be good or not so good. This one I definitely recommend.
0: A couple of twists along the way?
1: More than one, Cam, yeah. It reminded me a lot of the movie Silence of the Lambs.
0: Okay, yeah.
1: Big Oscar winner from the 90s, very controversial, still is, but it's along those sort of lines where you get a young FBI detective, in this case played by Michelle Monaghan, such as Jodie Foster played her in the movie, and she's trying to go about the clues one by one, and she gets help from Robert De Niro's character, a former detective. And they work together. So don't want to give too much away, but it keeps you guessing. It's a good thriller. Not for the faint-hearted, though. It does have some quite adult situations in it.
0: All right. So it's just landed on Netflix. It's called The Whisper Man. Your verdict out of 5 Choc Tops, Shane, and its classification?
1: Oh, rated MA. Classified MA. Not for kids. Definitely adults only. I'm giving it 3. The acting is just sensational. The story is good, too, but it's the acting from some real pros. Got me through.
0: Beautiful, mate. Great coverage. Thanks for your thoughts. We'll talk about a new movie later on that's just landed at the cinema called Fall 2. Looking forward to your thoughts on this one. We'll talk to you later on. Shano Bassett.
1: Yeah, if you got Vertigo, don't watch that one, and we'll talk about it shortly. Thanks, Cam.
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0: Still to come on the Daily Skillet. The countdown begins to show yourselves. I need a hero. Part of being on the cover of this month's edition of CCM Magazine. The feature interview alongside that, they spoke about what fans can expect from this new EP that's dropping next month. We'll hear what lead singer John Cooper had to say. Before we do that, we're going to shine a spotlight over some more new music from this lady. Rachel Purcell has just dropped a brand new EP today. She's had quite the journey to get to making Christian music. She used to be a country artist.
1: Yeah, I ended up moving to Nashville after I graduated college and, you know, did country music for several years. And then God, at the end of 2022, really pressed on my heart to do Christian music. And I took the risk. And that's the long story overall to get us here.
0: Today, she's just dropped a brand new EP. 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
2: 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Faith. 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A voice for hope.

0: Still to come on The Daily from Skillet, a part of their conversation with CCM Magazine being the feature cover story. They spoke a little bit about the forthcoming EP called After the Storm that'll be here next month. We'll tell you what you can expect in just a moment. But right now, let's shine the spotlight over some new music.
1: This is the new cut. Brand new.
0: Something brand new. This is hot off the press. A brand new EP that has just landed today from Rachel Purcell, who burst onto the scene a couple of years ago with a top 10 hit here in Australia with the song Show Up. That's when you show up. Since then, she's steadily been releasing music, and today, the Keep Going EP is officially out in the wild. There's a song called Can't Trust You, You Love Me the Best, and Who I Belong To, alongside the title track, that Rachel just recently, in fact, over the last week, felt led to share the deeply personal story that led to this song being written. Whilst it's an upbeat vibe, it's kind of heartbreaking when you find out what it's really about.
2: About 2 years ago, my husband and I unfortunately lost a child due to a miscarriage. As you can imagine, it was awful. It was the lowest point in my life. Because of the miscarriage, I almost lost my life and I wasn't able to walk for a while. And it was the Lord who was my strength. He was the one who was telling me to put one step in front of the other and keep going. And here I am 2 years later, praise the Lord. In a lot healthier place, and God has brought me through my grief, and I'm still grieving, you know. I don't know if it's something that ever really goes away, but even with the grief, God has restored so much joy in my life.
0: Yeah, the full story is up on her socials. She explains a little bit more, but that's just a couple of headline pointers. Rachel Purcell, the title track of the brand new EP that just released today. It's Keep Going at The Daily.

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1: Are you tuned into The Daily? Happy Friday. All right, time for some news. Let's get you over to the desk.
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1: Fronting the cover of this month's CCM magazine, the feature interview showcased the band talking about what we can expect from their forthcoming EP called After the Storm.
3: This particular EP, because of what we've been through the last few years, is leaning towards, let's just talk about the hard side. Yeah. Not okay. I know I will be okay, and I am reaching out to God saying, I need your help. I'm not going to make it today. If Christ doesn't meet me in this, I will not make it today. You know, a friend of mine just called me 3 nights ago, and he said, hey, I need to talk to you about something. I said, what's up? And he said, I'm going into rehab. He said, I'm really embarrassed. And I was like, why are you embarrassed? This is life.
4: Yep.
3: We all are worthless without the cross.
4: Yeah.
3: So I'm going to stand with you, and we're going to believe for victory over that, because Christ already, he already paid the price. So we can put that in the past. And when you're weak, he will show himself strong.
1: It's a great reminder. Now, part of the feature was an acoustic performance of their iconic song, Hero.
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0: by the time we finish work each day. And that's why men in particular like to grunt and nod in front of the TV when they get home. But we should make sure we don't give our best during the day and then give the dregs to the family when we get home. We must learn to be effective communicators and have balance with our words. Have you ever stopped and wondered about how many words we waste each day and how many words we use for good? In Proverbs 10 verse 3 it says, "When words are many, sin is not absent, but he who guards his tongue is wise." Let's be careful with what words come out of our mouth today. Let's make sure we speak life. I'm Matt Prater. For more, go to historymakers.tv.
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Still to come on the daily, Franny Cash. So tell me why am I always such a with her album 2 weeks away, she's gotten the reaction of one of the unreleased songs from Amy Grant. Sitting in a car together, the video was rolling, and Amy's response might surprise you. I'm going to give you a listen to this new song and what Amy had to say about it at the news desk very soon. I love this song, by the way. That sounds so good. Anyway, also, we've got another look at your artist of the week, Sarah Reeves, who dropped her new album today.

0: And the title track, Standing Up, is one of the anthemic moments of the album. We're going to play it for you. We're going to hear Sarah talk a little bit further about why this song not only was the title track, but why it just so encapsulates the journey and what she's walked through in life over the last 5 years to create this album. It's a landmark statement, and Sarah, she joined us at the start of the week. Hear what she had to say about this song. It's all coming up next hour at The Daily.
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4: In this bulletin, concerns over Labor's cuts to private health cover and the Brisbane Festival begins. With more, I'm Jaden James. The New South Wales Health Minister claims proposed changes to private health rebates would overburden public hospitals. The federal government is considering a move to cut health insurance rebates for Australians aged over 65. Ryan Park says the proposed changes would place extra strain on the health system.
5: We're continually concerned about any changes to the private health rebate that may put additional pressure on our hospitals.
4: State and territory health ministers are meeting with their federal counterpart today to discuss the matter. Sydney has recorded its first case of the deadly H5 bird flu. The virus has been detected in a greater crested tern at Werri Wood on the northern beaches. Additional cases have also been confirmed at Port Kembla and near Coffs Harbour. The Victorian government has been warned its proposed work-from-home laws could put 1 in 3 jobs in jeopardy. Outsourcing company Orbi says up to 30% of Victoria's remote-capable roles could be cut, relocated or replaced by overseas workers within 2 years. It's been echoed by a payroll infrastructure company, which has found 43% of businesses would increase offshore hiring if the laws go through. The 2026 Brisbane Festival officially launches today, Lachlan Gray reports.
6: The River City will spring to life over the next 23 days as Brisbane Festival fever takes over. This year's theme is Switch On, Light Up, Come Alive, and will feature more than 700 performances, including 420 free and low-cost events to ensure the festival is accessible to all. Tomorrow night, River Fire will light up the skies of Brisbane, with up to 450,000 people expected to pack out precincts along the river. Spectators are being reminded ferries will be out of action due to planned 24-hour work stoppages. Council has confirmed additional bus and train services will be rolled out to ease disruptions.
4: Lachlan Gray reporting. Two more Australians have been confirmed safe amid Nepal's flooding disaster after they were able to make contact. The number of Aussies unaccounted for has now been revised down from 38 to 36. A specialist team, including some equipped with drones, is due to touch down in the country today. In NRL, Bulldogs coach Cameron Seraldo has struggled to hide his frustration after their season-ending 34-20 loss to the Broncos at home. Fans were seen leaving 25 minutes before full-time when the Dogs fell 24 points behind at Acor Stadium. Seraldo says he thought they were primed for their best performance of the year.
7: The second half probably summed up our year. We just have these periods in games where we just stop putting pressure on the opposition and put pressure on ourselves and give up easy tries from kicks.
4: It was a big night for Broncos' great Payne Haas, who scored in the opening 2 minutes and was also sin-binned in his final game for the club. That's the latest news and sport. I'm Jaden James.
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9: A sunny day today, winds westerly 15 to 25 k's an hour, tending southwesterly through the afternoon, becoming light later on this evening, heading towards an expected top of 28 degrees, down to a minimum overnight of 13 degrees, and across the weekend, 30 degrees, both Saturday and Sunday, and partly cloudy.
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12: You ever been frustrated by someone and you had to choose in a moment between snapping back or responding with bit of grace and patience. Well, in the Bible, in Galatians chapter 5, verses 22 to 23, it describes that probably the latter is the right way to go. It's talking about the fruit of the Spirit and what that produces in us. Love, joy, peace, patience, kindness, goodness, faithfulness, gentleness, and self-control. All of these qualities, if we can put them into our lives, they show God's presence through how we live. 'Cause I'm ready
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12: All right, yes, welcome to the show. Happy Friday as we head into the Father's Day weekend. Yeah, that's crept up quickly, hasn't it, this Sunday. Happy Father's Day to all of the dads. All right, still to come on the show as we get you into the weekend, Franny Cash, her new album is still a couple of weeks away, but she's just given a little bit of a sneak peek listen to Amy Grant, who is a legend of the CCM biz, and filmed the reaction. Now, the song sounds so cool, and Amy seemed to dig it as well. So we'll give you a listen to her reaction at the news desk real soon. Today is finally here for Sarah Reeves. It's your Artist of the Week, and we've been counting down to today because she's just released her brand new album called Standing Up. We're going to play the title track, and we had Sarah join us from the States earlier on this week. We're going to hear her talk about why this is the title track and the deeply personal place that it holds in her heart about the journey that life has played out for her over the last 5 years. So we'll get to that very soon. But next, we'll get you thinking. Our daily thought is on the way right after this. Happy Friday. You're tuned into The Daily.
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0: money's good.
1: Hey, you tuned into The Daily. Happy Friday. All right, let's get you thinking as we charge into the weekend, team.
2: Something to think about.
3: Wow, I never thought of it like that.
1: I love this quote. It's actually one of my all-time faves, and so we're going to dive straight into it. It says, you can't change the people around you, but you can change the people around you. I know, you're like, didn't you just say the same thing? Yes, but it means two very, very different things. Because at first, it kind of sounds like a contradiction. How can you not change the people around you, yet somehow change the people around you? Look, let's get into it. I think the point is that we spend far too much energy trying to make people become who we want them to be. We want the difficult person to be more considerate. We want the negative person to be more positive. The unreliable person to finally follow through. And when they don't change, we get frustrated. But honestly, how much control do we really have over another person? I'll tell you, it's probably very little. What we can change is who we choose to give our time, attention, and energy to. But that can be uncomfortable to admit, because it can mean creating distance from someone that you've known for years. Maybe it means spending less time with people who constantly pull you backwards or drain your energy. Or perhaps it means becoming more intentional about surrounding yourself with people who challenge, encourage, and support you. There's a question that's worth asking. Am I trying to change someone who simply isn't going to change when I could change my own environment instead? It doesn't mean abandoning people, let's just say that, whenever they become difficult. Relationships require patience and a lot of grace. But there is a difference between accepting someone as they are and allowing their behavior to continually shape your life. And sometimes changing your life starts with changing your circle, the people that you spend the most time with and that you're closest to. So remember, you can't change the people around you, but you can change the people around you. Something to think about. That's our daily thought.
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0: Still to come on The Daily, Franny Cash has given Amy Grant a little sneak peek into her brand new album. This new song that no one else had ever heard, Amy was amongst the very first to take a listen to, and Franny filmed her reaction. We'll give you a listen to the song and hear Amy's reaction at the news desk in just a moment. But before we do that, we've got to celebrate release day for your artist of the week, Sarah Reeves. Yeah, the new project called Standing Up, it's out. And we've been leading up to today all week. Sarah joined us from the States at the start of the week. And the real key story that rolls through this album is her own journey walking through divorce a number of years ago, the pain, the heartbreak, and ultimately the healing towards remarrying and finding happiness and love for a second time. You're going to hear her tell the story in just a moment about why this song, Standing Up, was a sentiment that, in fact, it was the very first song that she wrote after realizing that her first marriage was over. She tells the story, and we're going to play this song next at The Daily.
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0: Hey, tuned into the Daily. Cam here. Still to come, news from Franny Cash. In a new video online, she's played for the icon and legend Amy Grant for one of the brand new unreleased songs from her debut album, which is a couple of weeks away. You'll not only hear the song, but Amy's reaction when we cover this off at the news desk in just a moment. Right now, though, time for one final look at your artist of the week, Sarah Reeves. We've been counting down to today, the release of her brand new album called Standing Up. It's officially out. This is the title track, which we're about to play in full for you. This has been one of the few remaining puzzle pieces that had yet to see the light of day until today. We caught up with Sarah. She joined us from the States earlier this week. And this song is the anthem that summarizes her life over the last few years. She spoke to us on Monday about the pain, the trauma, and the experience of walking through divorce, healing, and then ultimately finding love and happiness for a second time. She explained a little bit more about why this is the title track, Standing Up.
1: This was the first song that I wrote after the decision was made for my ex-husband and I to get a divorce. And it was just such a scary, it was the scariest moment in my life. And it wasn't even really like, it was sadness, but it was also, I just remember this emotion, this feeling of fear. Because I didn't feel like I was enough and I felt like I needed this person, you know, or I couldn't be this independent woman. I had never known myself as an adult, as an independent woman, which is crazy because I got married when I was 22 and we were dating, you know, since I was a teenager. So it was 13 years of being with the same person and all of a sudden I'm alone and I'm having to figure out my life and can I do this? You know, what does this look like? And, but it was a decision that was made and I am, even though it was scary, I wrote this song right in the thick of it. And it was just a moment where I decided, you know what, this is me standing up. This is me breaking out of the cages. You know, all the stuff that was going on, all the like, the fear and everything that was holding me back, it was just like, boom. Like, I don't even care anymore. I'm going to take one step at a time and I'm going to figure it out. And God's going to be with me and He's going to help me. And He totally has. But in the moment, I just was singing. I was, in a way, prophesying over my own life. And now I'm at a place where I'm ready to release it to the world. And it's the title track, and because it's everything that I've stood for the last 5 years. And I know there's a lot of people right now that are going through something similar. And so I felt like I needed to put it out for them. So if you're going, if you're listening to this and you're going through a divorce or you're going through just anything, it doesn't have to be a divorce, just something that is truly hard where you have to make a decision to stand up. Like, this song is for you. So I hope it encourages you.

0: 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It's Cam here with you. Happy Friday. 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
3: Okay, playing Amy Grant, my brand new song. She's not heard it yet. It's not even out yet. So, Amy, I can't wait to see what you think about
4: 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Okay, there's only one first listen.
3: I am quite nervous. But anyway, it's called Honest to God, and it goes like this.

0: What do you think?
1: It's good.
0: Thank you.
1: I love the honesty in your lyrics.
0: Thank you. I learned from you.
1: It's so immediate, and you just paint a great picture.
0: Woo!
1: Okay, thank you. Rest of the
0: thank
1: song.
0: Thank you. You're awesome. Thank you.
2: Yeah, that is so cool. I am keen to hear that song. Let me tell you. It's going to be on the new album, Here I Am, the debut solo project from Franny Cash. It's now just 2 weeks away. 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
7: Hi, it's Jamin, your one-minute coach. The Bible says, let your yes be yes and your no be no. These are two very small yet powerful words that will determine so much about the destiny of your life. Take a moment to evaluate exactly what and who you are saying yes and no to right now. Rather than your yes being the reluctance to say no, or your no being the fear of saying yes, make a decision to be intentional about your yes and no and say them out loud and on purpose. If you say yes to everything and everyone, you are really saying yes to nothing. If you can't say no to someone, then your yes means nothing. Our yeses only have meaning when we give them because we want to, not because we feel we have to. It's common for people to have a to-do list, but how about a to-not-do list? As I say all the time, in order to flourish in life, the aim of the game is to create a life you don't need an escape from. This will largely be determined by what you say yes and no to. Get very clear about how you'd like things to be, and then let your yes be yes and your no be no. For more information, go to oneminutecoach.com.au.

0: Still to come on the Daily, Matthew West. His new album is 3 weeks away from dropping, and he performed one of the brand new songs called Younger Me live for the very first time, but he barely got through it. He had quite an emotional response that was unexpected. You'll hear what he had to say about it. A little sneak peek at this song too. We'll cover this off at the news desk. Plus, we'll give you Shanae Bassett, our movie reviewer's pick of the week. It's a brand new movie that just landed called Fall 2.
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0: Yeah, that's one way to describe it, doing something that makes you feel alive. This is the follow-up to a movie called Fall that came out a few years ago. The sequel, it's Shanae Bassett's Pick of the Week. 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

0: Hi, I'm Andrew and I'm a faith parent. When my wife and I were early in our marriage, I heard something that has stayed with me all this time. I learned what it meant when the Bible says to be equally yoked with your husband or wife. A yoke is a wooden bar that joins two animals together so they can pull the same kind of load in the same direction at the same pace. If one pulls harder than the other, everything just veers off course. Being equally yoked isn't just about who you choose. It's about who you're becoming together. Two people, aligned in faith, pulling in the same direction, carrying the load as one. When your children see that, a marriage rooted in shared faith, shared purpose, and a God who holds you both, they don't just witness a healthy relationship, they witness a living picture of how God loves his church. That's the kind of legacy worth fighting for. Learn more at faith-parent.com.
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3: In this bulletin, more Aussies declared safe after Nepal floods, state and territory ministers meeting, and thousands of Hyundais recalled. With more, I'm Gareth Stafford. Two more Australians who hadn't been heard from since the Nepal flooding disaster have now confirmed they are safe. The number of Aussies unaccounted for in the disaster has been revised down from 38 to 36. DFAT says a special liaison officer has been allocated to talk to the families of those who are still missing. State health ministers are expected to raise concerns about changes to private health insurance during a meeting with their federal counterparts. Some state governments warn the cuts to the over-65s private health rebate could see tens of thousands cancel or lower their cover, putting further pressure on our hospital systems. Council of the Ageing Chief Executive Patricia Sparrow hopes the federal government is listening.
4: We certainly hope that our advocacy and the advocacy of many others actually looks for this to stop and be rethought, because we do think it's important that people can keep their private health insurance and the public hospital systems protected.
3: They're also calling for action to address the number of older Australians in public hospital beds waiting for aged care. New figures show the number of older people waiting has grown to 3,700. A software issue has forced the recall of 11,000 Hyundai Tucson vehicles. The dashboard and heads-up display in the vehicle could fail to show the car's speed and fuel levels. Affected models were built between 2023 and this year. Victorian Premier Ben Carroll has denied reports he's promising more money for roads in must-win electorates for Labor. A day after committing almost $500 million to upgrades in the city's west, the Premier has now pledged $237 million to build the first stage of the Bellarine Link and $57 million to upgrade part of the Murradock Road in Drysdale. Mr Carroll denies he's pork barrelling.
5: I'm saving money in other projects and focusing what Victorians want. This means fixing potholes, curbing money on things like the suburban rail loop, but making sure then we're diverting that money and those resources into key infrastructure.
3: The Coalition has pledged $288 million to upgrade roads and bridges in each of Victoria's 48 rural and regional councils. To sport, and Jai Arrow will take to Allianz Stadium tonight for his 100th NRL game for the Rabbitohs when they meet the Roosters. Arrow will wear jersey number 23 for the opening whistle before he's replaced by Cody Walker. South's coach Wayne Bennett says none of his players want to miss the special moment.
6: All my players wanted to play because they wanted to be in a moment with Jai, and they respect him so much, and they just thought if we didn't put him on the field, we'd be showing a bit of a lack of respect for him, and that's not the case.
3: Last night, the Broncos wrapped up their premiership defence with a 34-20 win over the Bulldogs. That's the latest news and sport. I'm Gareth Stafford.
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7: A sunny day today. Winds westerly, 15 to 25 k's an hour, tending southwesterly through the afternoon, becoming light later on this evening, heading towards an expected top of 28 degrees, down to a minimum overnight of 13 degrees, and across the weekend, 30 degrees, both Saturday and Sunday, and partly cloudy.
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10: You ever been frustrated by someone and you had to choose in a moment between snapping back or responding with a bit of grace and patience? 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'Cause I'm ready
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10: Alrighty, welcome to the show. Happy Friday, my friends. Hope you've enjoyed the week. We're heading into the Father's Day weekend. It's going to be a big day on Sunday. We have got plenty to work our way through on the show before we wrap things up. Matthew West, he's got a new album, which is a few weeks away from releasing, but he has just performed one of the brand new songs for the very first time and teared up, got quite emotional in the process. We'll explain why and let you listen in to a very vulnerable moment on stage in just a moment. For our daily flashback, we're going to hit rewind and we'll revisit a song that topped the charts this week a decade ago. It's a bit of a forgotten track from For King and Country, but as Joel Smallbone explains, the boys hold it in high regard.
15: Both Luke and I feel it might be one of the most important songs that we've ever written.
10: And they've written a few, so I find out which one he's talking about very soon. Next, though, the Daily's movie reviewer, Shanae Bassett, will be along for his pick of the week, a brand new film that's just landed at the box office. 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

0: Hey, you tune into The Daily. Happy Friday. Let's get you into the weekend. We love grabbing a choc top and a big bucket of popcorn, heading off to the movies. Our next guest sees everything before they drop to give you his verdict and his spoiler-free review. Shane A. Bassett, welcome back to The Daily, mate.
1: Thanks, Cam. Yeah, I certainly love my job and sharing my thoughts on all movies and TV shows.
0: All right, we got a sequel to a movie called Fall from a couple of years back. This is Fall 2.
2: And that high up, even your fear has nowhere to go.
3: You have to do something that makes you feel alive.
0: Yeah, look, Shane, I'm just going to say this straight off the bat. As someone with a fear of falling, I'm not going anywhere near this movie.
1: I don't blame you. I have vertigo, and I'm not sure if that's the same thing, have a fear of falling or vertigo. I get a little bit, I can be standing on in a glass elevator going up high, and I can't look out the window.
0: Yeah, I just get this like sickness in my stomach, and I feel a bit dizzy, and I mean, that's exactly what this movie is, people trying not to fall.
1: That's right. The first one was a bit of a surprise hit back in 2022, and it was based on a true story about two hikers up on top of a big TV tower.
0: Yeah, I remember.
1: But this one takes it a little bit more out into the wilderness. It's set in Thailand, and they're climbing, some rock climbers. They're getting as high to this really big peak, going through the elements, and then they get stuck on the edge of a cliff. There's built-in like benches for people to sit and rest, because this is a very famous mountain where people do, you know, as an adventure sport, climb up. But this bench that they're on, after an accident, I might add, gets a little bit loose.
0: And it all goes terribly wrong from there.
1: I've lost you. I reckon I've lost you now. You can't watch this movie.
0: Even as I was watching the trailer, just some of the cinematography of just the dizzying heights and how far up they are, and I can't do it. I'm sorry.
1: Well, that's interesting you say that, because within the 4 years that Fall was on, the original, and now this sequel, the technology has improved. And the cinematography really takes you in the moment, off the edge. And I was getting butterflies, you know, watching it on the big screen. So I still liked it, but it definitely got me a little bit anxious. and the movie plays out really well.
0: Yep, not for the faint-hearted. Fall 2, Shane, your verdict out of 5 Choc Tops and its classification?
1: It's actually only rated M. You know what? It could have been a lot harsher, but they cut back on some of the serious things. And I think you'd be suitable to, if you got kids that are in their mid-teens up, they'd be able to watch this one. And I'm going to give it, say, 3 Choc Tops out of 5. It really kept me engaged, and again, butterflies from the cinematography.
0: I'll take your word for it. Shane A. Bassett, thanks for giving us your spoiler-free rundown on Fall 2. We'll catch you next week on The Daily.
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1: Hey, it's Cam from The Daily. 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
5: God's ways are radically different from ours. A symbolic vision God gave to an early church leader named John describes it beautifully. Hi, I'm Tanya Harris of God Conversations. It was late in the first century, and the Roman Empire was known for its violence, greed, and exploitation of the poor. And it's here that God spoke through a vision of two women, a drunken prostitute dressed in scarlet and a bride dressed in white. What was God saying? Think about it. A prostitute is in relationship to take something from you. A bride is in relationship to give something to you. One is motivated by self-gain, the other by love. God was calling the church to live differently from the world around them. They were to be oriented towards others in everything they did. It's a God conversation that still applies. In our workplaces, our homes, and our relationships, we're called to live like the bride, to always be motivated by love. For more on hearing God's voice, go to godconversations.com.
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0: still to come on The Daily. Matthew West. This is a song called Good. It's been out for a little while, but it's on his brand new album called Jesus is King that'll be here in a few weeks. Another brand new song is called Younger Me. He performed it live for the very first time, barely, because he didn't get through the whole song without the emotional response that was quite unexpected. We'll give you a listen to that moment at the news desk in just a sec. But before we do, we've got a little bit of a trip down memory lane to revisit a song that topped the charts this week a decade ago. And according to Joel from For King and Country...
1: Both Luke and I feel it might be one of the most important songs that we've ever written.
0: Big call to make. Which one was it? We'll find out next. It topped the chart this week a decade ago.
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5: G'day everyone, checking all things traffic this afternoon in Toowoomba. Moving pretty well on the Warrego Highway, no real problems. Looks like the Toowoomba Connection Road clear on the east side of town. Anzac Ave's busy down to Harristown. There's some hold-ups, James and Brutherman Street, especially around that Chalk Drive intersection just south of Bridge Street. Not too bad on the run, the bypass or Toowoomba Cecil Plains Road. 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

0: feel your love. Still to come on The Daily, while performing one of his brand new songs live for the first time, Matthew West has broken down with emotion mid-performance. We'll tell you about this and give you a listen to how it all played out at the news desk after we hit rewind.
1: Are you telling me you built a time machine?
0: Oh, we are heading back a decade to the year 2016, and the song that we're about to play, we've dug it out of the vault for you. This is a forgotten gem. From For King and Country, they topped the charts this week a decade ago. Now, sidestepping from the number one, anticipation is building for the new For King and Country album, The Most Beautiful Colours. It is now just 2 weeks away. And watch this space. We've got some special features coming over the next couple of weeks. But let's hit rewind to this week, 2016, when they topped the charts with a song called Priceless. Here, Joel explains why he believes this may be the most important song that they've written.
2: Rewind back with me a few years. Luke and I were backing up our eldest sister, Rebecca St. James, at a women's conference. And we stepped out on that stage that night and we just mentioned about how we feel ladies, young and old, deserve to be treated with the utmost respect and honor. You read through the scriptures as a whole, it's written into the DNA of what it means to be a Jesus follower. So over the last few years, Luke and I have really taken it upon ourselves to not only share that message with young ladies, but also charge us equally as young men that it starts with us. Naturally, as musicians, the overflow of that was to write a song. Both Luke and I feel it might be one of the most important songs that we've ever written. It's with a lot of heart and a lot of passion that we present to you Priceless.
0: For King and Country, topped the chart this week a decade ago with Priceless. Your daily flashback.

0: Are you tuned into The Daily? We're just about done. But before we wrap things up, one last little bit of news.
1: I like to get the daily news.
0: All right, the countdown is well and truly on until Matthew West releases his new album, Jesus is King. It's just a matter of weeks away now. In a new post online, he revealed a little bit about one of the new songs, which is currently unreleased, called Younger Me. And he says, singing Younger Me for the first time got me more emotional than I expected. As I sang the lyrics, I couldn't help but reflect on where I've been, where God has brought me, and how faithful he's been through it all. This is the moment when it all unraveled. He's getting emotional here, to the point where he had to stop. Crowds getting behind him. Love it.
2: The world will bend you.
0: That must be so hard for an artist when you get the emotion of a song like that and there's no hiding. I mean, you've just got to react and go with it in the moment. He finished the song. Younger Me from Matthew West. It's on his upcoming album, Jesus is King. It drops September 25.
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0: Hey, that wraps up the Daily. Oh, it's been a huge week. I can't believe we're on Friday, signing off, sending you off into the weekend already. Excited to journey through the music of Franny Cash next week as your Artist of the Week. Since starting out as a member of We The Kingdom to then leaving the family band and heading out on her own to make solo music, it's been quite the journey. And we are so close now to the release of her debut album called Here I Am. Franny Cash will be your Artist of the Week next week. We've got a few other special guests and surprises to roll through the week as well. But a quick happy Father's Day to all of the dads. It can be a great day of celebration. It can be a difficult day as well as we head into it this weekend. So thinking of you all as we celebrate Father's Day this weekend. Have a great weekend, and I'll talk to you Monday on The Daily.
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6: In this bulletin, a consultancy firm accused of misleading behaviour, tributes for a veteran police officer, and an Aussie pulls off an upset at the US Open. With more, I'm Gareth Stafford. The federal government has not committed any additional funding for aged care beds following a meeting of health ministers. Several states, including New South Wales, have been asking for extra funding to reduce pressure on overwhelmed hospital systems. Federal Health Minister Mark Butler concedes it's a growing issue, but hard decisions have to be made.
7: I said to them again this morning, we increased the number of home care packages last year by 25%. Even with that increase, there's still more and more demand. But frankly, it is difficult for us to increase the number of packages by more than that level and essentially run into labour supply constraints.
6: State health ministers are also raising concerns about rebate cuts on private health insurance. ASIC is examining whether consultancy firm KPMG misled the financial regulator in documents lodged last year. KPMG has been under investigation after admitting some of its staff accessed confidential information from corporate clients in order to win business. A report by the firm is now under investigation, including the statement that there were no whistleblower complaints related to audit quality. The Queensland Police Service is mourning the loss of their former commissioner. Amy Drew reports.
8: Steve Goscheski has died in hospital, aged 67, following a courageous 18-month battle with cancer. Until his retirement, Goscheski was Queensland's most experienced officer, serving on the front line for 46 years. He was just 10 months into his five-year commissioner term when he was diagnosed with stage 4 lung cancer and spent 6 months on leave receiving treatment before returning to his post in a remarkable recovery. He was later forced to end his career in February this year. Last month, he was appointed an Officer of the Order of Australia for distinguished service to law enforcement, counter-terrorism activities and the community. In a statement, his family say he was surrounded by the admiration of loved ones in his final moments.
6: Amy Drew reporting. To sport and in tennis, world number 123 Dane Sweeney admits he surprised even himself in this morning's boil over at the US Open. The Aussie came from a set down to stun Italian 13th seed Lorenzo Machetti and move into round three. Sweeney says he'll keep riding the wave.
9: I wasn't expecting too much of myself today, but I wanted to go in thinking I could win. So yeah, I think next match same, you know, I'm just going to do the best I can, try and really stay composed in big moments. That's what's been served me really well, and that's what I can control.
6: Alex Dimonar crashed out in straight sets in the second round alongside Tristan Schoolkate and Alexi Popperin. And in the AFL, Greater Western Sydney captain Toby Green has revealed he spoke directly with departing Port Adelaide mid Zach Butters about the possibility of them both playing together at Geelong next season. That's the latest news and sport. I'm Gareth Stafford.
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11: G'day everyone, checking all things traffic this afternoon in Toowoomba. Moving pretty well on the Warrego Highway. No real problems. Looks like the Toowoomba Connection Road clear on the east side of town. Anzac Ave's busy down to Harristown. There's some hold-ups, James and Brutherman Street, especially around that Chalk Drive intersection just south of Bridge Street. Not too bad on the run, the bypass or Toowoomba Cecil Plains Road. 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
10: Across Toowoomba and the Downs, Voice FM weather.
12: Saturday's weather, mostly sunny with light winds becoming northwesterly and a top of a very warm 29 degrees. We're heading down to 14 tonight.
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1: We got vices, we got pain. Yeah, we all go through it, so aren't we all the same? I got a thorn in my

0: Words to live by. 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
1: Galatians chapter 5, verses 22 and 23, it says, "The fruit of the Spirit is love, joy, peace, forbearance, kindness, goodness, faithfulness, gentleness, and self-control." 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We need His help, don't we? And it says, against such things there is no law. Galatians chapter 5, verses 22 and 23.
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0: Here on Sunburnt Souls, we explore life, faith, and our mental well-being. Here to share more is Dave Quack.
1: 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Maybe this week get some silence and solitude and take some time to let your spirit rest.
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5: Good afternoon. In stories making news, the federal government has blocked new enrolments in a popular graduate diploma following a sharp spike in course transfers. There are concerns international students are using the Grad Dip of Management course as a loophole to maintain their visa status without genuine study. A Chinese national has been charged after allegedly trying to smuggle 163 native reptiles from Sydney to Hong Kong. Environmental Protection Agency agents intercepted 38 packages containing shingleback and blue-tongue lizards, dragon species and skinks. We're being encouraged to roll up our sleeves and donate blood this World Leukemia Day. A new Lifeblood survey found 70% of Australians don't know cancer patients are the nation's largest users of donated blood. And in tennis, Australia's Dane Sweeney has successfully progressed into the third round of the US Open with an upset win over Italian 13th seed Lorenzo Musetti. I'm Gareth Stafford and those are the latest news and sport headlines.
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6: G'day everybody, checking all things traffic in Toowoomba this afternoon, and it is building up on Ruthven Street from North Street down to James Street. Chalk Drive looks a little congested. Still some light delays, Anzac Ave out near South Street, and looks like Drayton Road's pretty clear. The Toowoomba Connection Road, still no dramas. Pretty good run on Hog Street and Griffith Street up near Harlaxton. Currently no major issues. The Baker's Duck is at the SG Markets every Sunday morning. Fresh bakes from the Baker's Duck straight out of the oven from early morning. The Baker's Duck, best enjoyed fresh. Station sponsor. 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
1: Saturday's weather, mostly sunny with light winds becoming northwesterly and a top of a very warm 29 degrees. We're heading down to 14 tonight.
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1: Here's an impossible question for you. On average, women in Australia outlive men by how many years in this modern age? If you said four, you'd be right.

0: I love that song, Coldplay's Yellow. It's the Run Home JB with you. Let's do Today in History. We've got Kerry Packer, who ordered the Channel 9 program. Do you remember this one? The Naughtiest Home Video Show, hosted by Doug Mulray. Yeah, he was a radio guy in the 80s and 90s who tended to raise some eyebrows. Well, Kerry Packer ordered that that show be taken off air halfway through the program today in 1992. So he should have. Steve Irwin, Australia's crocodile hunter. Oh, man, this is the day that he passed. I still remember it. He was 44 years of age. And Alan Spider-Man Robert climbed Europe's tallest building. It was Moscow's 242-metre-high Federation Building. That was today in 2007. We look upon the brave. Today in History is back again Monday here on Voice.
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1: 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Oh, I'm half

0: I'm only halfway home.
1: Have you ever felt like you're not enough, that God can't use you? Maybe fear has lied to you over a past bad experience and shut down your calling? I'm Danny Sinnott with Another Brave to Go. There's a popular saying that God doesn't call the equipped, he equips the called. And that's such a pattern with people when God calls, like the uneducated fisherman and Moses. But God can do so much more with a willing heart that offers a humble gift of what they have, as imperfect or insignificant as it may seem, and transform it into something miraculous that changes the world forever. In 1 Corinthians chapter 2, it says, "And so it was with me, brothers and sisters. When I came to you, I did not come with eloquence or human wisdom as I proclaimed to you the testimony about God, for I resolved to know nothing while I was still with you except Jesus Christ and Him crucified. I came to you in weakness, with great fear and trembling. My message and my preaching were not with wise and persuasive words, but with a demonstration of the Spirit's power, so that your faith might not rest on human wisdom, but on God's power." Stop worrying about bringing the perfect gift and just give Him what you have from the heart. Then when God does incredible things through your gift, people will see God's hand. For more resources, podcasts and videos on doing life together, head on over to our website, braveenough.org.
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And if you missed a conversation from any day this week in the morning, we're including today with Peter Campbell, was our special guest in Jace's program. Well, after 6 o'clock tonight, you can listen back to the Morning Brew Rewind Show and hear it all again. We got news, traffic and weather very soon here at Voice.

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4: In this bulletin, families call for location data to be released. Bird flu hits Sydney and investigations underway into Queensland ambulance service issues. With more, I'm Gareth Stafford. Relatives of Australians missing in the Nepalese floods are urging tech companies to release phone location data to help find their loved ones. Nelson Scott reports from Kathmandu.
5: The number of missing Australians is down by two, now standing at 36. The federal government says it's working around the clock to locate them. Relatives are calling for tech companies to release phone data to help in the search. This woman has told Reuters legal restrictions shouldn't apply given the circumstances.
6: I don't think that any of those people are really going to care if we see their data.
5: In affected areas, hygiene remains a key concern, with over 20,000 children believed to be without clean drinking water. UNICEF Sharina and Amanda says there's a growing risk of disease.
7: The sanitation situation, in such crowded areas could be an issue.
5: An Australian disaster response team will arrive here today.
4: Nelson Scott reporting. H5 bird flu has officially arrived in Sydney, with the city's first case confirmed in a seabird found on the northern beaches. BirdLife's Sean Dooley says it's important we do everything we can to limit the disease spreading, likening it to a bushfire.
8: We're getting a couple of embers landing, and so far we've been able to snuff those embers out, so there's no chain of infection beyond that. But if there's one or two birds, there's probably more out there that have picked up the virus and might be coming in sick or even washing in dead.
4: Additional cases have also been confirmed at Port Kembla and near Coffs Harbour. There's strike action on the docks in Victoria. Operators at one of the state's biggest bulk liquid ports on Coot Island have walked off the job, in a pay dispute set to escalate sharply in the coming days. The Queensland Health Minister says no patients missed out on care after the ambulance service encountered issues with a planned systems upgrade yesterday. 000 call takers were reportedly filing jobs by hand for a period of time, but the emergency line remained fully accessible to the public. Tim Nichols says he's been briefed by the QAS Commissioner, adamant all 000 calls were answered and all ambulances were dispatched.
9: All those who needed care in the community received that care. There are a number of mistruths. I want to make it abundantly clear. Call 000, your call will be answered, an ambulance will be dispatched. The new system has been up and operating overnight and has gone live today and is operating under full load at the moment, and we're not experiencing any delays that I'm aware of.
4: QAS says those needing emergency assistance will still receive it by calling 000. To sport, and in the NRL, the Dolphins and Titans will meet for the last Queensland derby of the year. In the later game, Jai Arrow will run out with the Rabbitohs for his 100th game when they take on the Roosters tonight. And Jessica Fox has won gold in the K1 at the Canoe Slalom World Cup meet in Paris, the same venue she won Olympic gold 2 years ago. That's the latest news and sport. I'm Gareth Stafford.
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10: G'day everybody, checking all things traffic in Toowoomba this afternoon. It is still a little busy on the run Ruthven Street throughout, similar James Street as well. Looks like it doesn't move too badly on the Warrego Highway this afternoon, actually moving quite well. Yet to see any major issues on Bridge Street. Toowoomba Cecil Plains Road out through Wellcamp and past the airport, a good run too. Autobahn car tips, iCheck tyre pressure monitoring systems let you monitor your tyre pressure live while you drive. Installed at Autobahn. More local traffic in 30 minutes on 92.9 Voice FM.
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11: Saturday's weather mostly sunny with light winds becoming northwesterly and a top of a very warm 29 degrees. We're heading down to 14 tonight.
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11: It's Friday's Top 5 at 5, and this week it's 5 of Australia's best Christian artists at number 5. 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

It's Friday's Tough Five at Five, and that was Paul Coleman Trio with Run at number four. Let's head to number three. Wait for me, Rebecca St. James.

We're counting down the top five top Christian Aussie artists. That was number three with Rebecca St. James. And at number two, the guys who grew up in Australia but took off fairly quickly with the whole family to America for King and Country. This is Miracle on Voice.

It's Friday's top five at five. At number one, this guy's a real winner and has been around for ages. Matt Redman, what a great sound he's got. 10,000 Reasons. It's number one on Friday's top five at five with the Aussie Christian artists on Voice.

0: Friday's Runheim and some new music there called Pure Average. That's with Bridie Drake. We have traffic, news and weather coming in straight after this.
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0: Today's fun fact, the Caesar salad is not named after Julius Caesar. No, it's named after the restaurateur who created it. His name, Caesar Cardini. It's a great name to say. Our sports guru Robbo is in with NRL chat next.

0: Hi, this is Rob Martin with God in 60 Seconds. Do you worship anything? Worship is a religious word, yet the late American novelist David Foster Wallace, in a famous speech, claimed, "Everybody worships. The only choice we get is what to worship." Now, though not particularly religious himself, he gave powerful reasons to worship something spiritual like God, because in his words, pretty much anything else you worship will eat you alive. He said, "If you worship money and things, then you will never have enough. If you worship your body and beauty, you will always feel ugly. If you worship power, you will always feel weak and afraid." So what do you worship? We need something bigger than us that won't eat us alive. And for me, only the God of the Bible can do that. To open up more space for reflection and conversation about God, go to thirdspace.org.au.
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3: G'day everybody, checking all things traffic in Toowoomba this afternoon. It is still a little busy on the run Ruthven Street throughout, similar James Street as well. Looks like it doesn't move too badly on the Warrego Highway this afternoon, actually moving quite well. Yet to see any major issues on Bridge Street. Toowoomba Cecil Plains Road out through Wellcamp and past the airport, a good run too. Autobahn car tips, iCheck tyre pressure monitoring systems let you monitor your tyre pressure live while you drive. Installed at Autobahn. More local traffic in 30 minutes on 92.9 Voice FM.
4: Good afternoon. In stories making news, the federal government is not committing to any additional funding for aged care beds following a meeting with state and territory health ministers. Several states have been asking for extra funding to reduce pressure on their already overwhelmed hospital systems. Two people have been rescued alive from a hydropower plant tunnel in Nepal 9 days after a landslide triggered flooding and buried the facility beneath layers of mud. The men are being taken to hospital as crews work to free dozens more workers believed to be inside the tunnel. Temporary measures have been put in place at Sydney's new airport to address air traffic control shortages at Kingsford Smith. The control centre at Western Sydney International is being closed at certain points during the week to free up staff. And in the NRL, tonight's Rabbitohs-Roosters match at Allianz Stadium has been declared a sellout. Jai Arrow will take to the field to mark his 100th NRL game for South Sydney before being immediately subbed off. I'm Gareth Stafford, and those are the latest news and sport headlines.
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5: Saturday's weather, mostly sunny with light winds becoming northwesterly and a top of a very warm 29 degrees. We're heading down to 14 tonight.
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0: It's Friday's Run Home, and as usual, we got him on the line. It's our sports guru, Robbo. How's your week been, Robbo?
1: Not too bad, Jeff. Not too bad. It's going to get better because the weekend of footy is right around the corner.
0: Yeah, mate. Only a few minutes away, we've got kickoff, so let's get into it. Darius Boyd, he's the new Queensland coach. We heard about that yesterday.
1: Yeah, mate. He's just been announced. State of Origin coach signed for a 2-year deal, so next 2 years should be really good for us. Look, over the past 2 years, I've been looking into what he's been doing. He's been coaching the Queensland State of Origin under 19 team. He's had some good results too. Now, in 2026, this year, they beat New South Wales 28-14 in their standalone match. And back in 2025, they also beat New South Wales by 32-22. So he's got some runs on the board already for the Maroons, Darius Boyd. Now, he actually came out and said, it's a privileged position and I'm grateful for the opportunity. So, He's a humble character, Darius. I like him. I think he's just a man about business. He gets on with it without too much fanfare. So I think the Queenslanders can look forward to having a wonderful coach, Jeff.
0: Yeah. Well, that'll be, just after Billy. That's two good ones in a row, mate. That's awesome.
1: And look, Queensland has had the record of a champion State of Origin player coaching the side in Billy Slater. Who better? But tell you what, Darius Boyd, he's got one of the greatest try-scoring records in Origin. 17 times he's crossed the line in 28 matches. And he's played a lot of NRL too, 337 games. He's played with the Broncos and the Dragons and the Knights. So a wealth of experience, a wealth of respect, and he's only recently retired. So the players certainly will get a lot of energy and expertise from him, I'm sure of that.
0: Yeah, 337 matches, that's huge. Not too many get over the 300 mark.
1: Mm. Hey.
0: All right, PNG jerseys and the logo unveiling. Talk us through that.
1: I can't wait for October the 21st, Jeff. Coming up next month, they're going to unveil their club jersey with their colours and design, and also the club logo. That's the day before, on the 21st. So that's the big inaugural launch.
0: Yep.
1: Now, Lorna McPherson, she's the PNG Chief CEO. Now, she's come out and said the logo will be instantly recognisable and it'll be one the local people in the community and all the supporters can resonate with and call their own. So it really will be a community team. And you know the people up there, they get right behind their rugby league. So I cannot wait to see what it all looks like.
0: Wow.
1: And that special event's going to take place in Port Moresby. So.
0: Yeah.

0: Who knows? You know,
1: All right.
0: it's not going to look like the Hunters, the PNG Hunters logo. It'll have its own look.
1: No. Well, they couldn't use the national flag, emblem either. So, yeah, okay, that'll
0: no,
1: be good.
0: We know what the color. We know what the colors are going to be, but the design and the logo does give it a unique look and feel. So we'll just have to wait.
1: Let's do that, Trent Robinson.
0: Yeah, now the Roosters coach has come out and said he's a big fan of bringing in the wild card round. Now, it's been successfully trialled in the AFL, and it does bring a little bit of edge-of-your-seat football to the end of the season when sometimes, you know, the top eight is locked in, and then that final round of the season can be a bit of a dead rubber for some clubs. He's arguing that it could be really good for that, that decision of whether to rest or play your best players in the final round. Now, the Roosters are going to finish fourth this year by all likelihood, and so they're going to rest nine players this weekend. But if they did bring in a wild card round, it would work like this. You'd have your top eight, but it's not set in stone because Team 7 would play Team 10 and Team 8 would play Team 9 for a sudden-death final fight for those last two positions, which would make it a little interesting for example, this year, Sea Eagles and Bulldogs fans, like they're going to miss out, but it'll be one more crack.
1: So those teams 7 and 8 they're in they locked into the ten into the top eight. They're not actually locked
0: they
1: in if there's a
0: year.
1: Wild round. Yeah, in the
0: they
1: wild round
0: year,
1: they would be.
0: But if they have a wild card draw or round, that is solely just those teams playing. Everyone else gets a rest.
1: Yeah.
0: The teams that didn't get into the top 10, they're finished for the season. The top 6, they get a week off, and then 7, 8, 9, and 10 are going to battle for those last two spots. It just gives it another shot for those teams that didn't quite make the eight, but they could well have, you know what I mean? So, like, for example, this year, the Sea Eagles and the Bulldogs could have done it. Some people think the Cowboys don't deserve to be in the eighth spot. So just that wild card round at the end of the season, it would sort of be like a round 28. Just might get that extra interest in there, you know?
1: Yeah, I don't know. I have to sit on that one. I'm not sure about that yet.
0: People are saying it doesn't make a lot of sense with a 17-team comp.
1: Yeah,
0: because you've got 10 teams out of 17 still vying for the finals, but with a 20-team comp, which we'll have by 2029, it makes more sense.
1: Okay. All right, the Dolphins are out to kick off. Let's do some tips. Dolphins, Titans and Cowboys.
0: Yeah, down at Seabus Super Stadium, look, I think the Dolphins will get away with that one pretty comfortably. The Titans can score tries, but gee, they let a lot of tries in, and if your defence isn't rock solid and you're playing the Dolphins, be prepared to have a cricket score racked up against you. So I'm going to say Dolphins there, Jeff. And for Saturday, the Cowboys take on the Raiders. I think the Cowboys can do that. Ricky Stewart's going to fire his players up to try and get an upset and finish the season on a high, but the Cowboys want to prove their eighth position is worthwhile and that they've earned it. So I think the Cowboys can get away with that one. They are at home. That's their advantage up in Townsville. But, again, it could be a coin toss again, that one. So we'll see.
1: Well, Rob, that's fantastic. And, of course, we're getting to the exciting end of the year with our NRL. We need to let the listeners know that this is your final one of reports, but you might be making a bit of a comeback for the grand final. That would be great. Maybe we could connect on the Friday before. You reckon we could make that happen?
0: I do think I'd love to preview the grand final day. You know, it's always a big one for me.
1: Yeah, yeah. I know. I'm sure the listeners would love that too. Okay. Thanks very much, Rob. And so we won't talk to you for a few weeks, but we'll get you just a couple of days before the grand final.
0: Absolutely. And to all your listeners out there on The Voice, enjoy a great weekend of rugby league coming your way.
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2: Once upon a time, there was a prince who was a master archer. He was so good, he believed he was the finest archer in the world. One day, he came across a barn with painted targets along the entire side of the barn. There was a single arrow in the dead center in every target on the side of the barn. He saw a young boy standing outside the barn and he asked the boy, "Who is this master archer that shot all these targets?" "It was me," said the boy, and the prince demanded that he show him his skills. The boy grabbed his arrow, he took aim, and the boy hit the side of the barn, far away from any of the targets. Then the boy ran into the barn. He emerged with a brush and a can of paint. He painted a solid circle around the arrow he'd just shot, then two more circles to form a target. "That's how I do it," said the boy. "First I shoot the arrow, then I paint the target." Many people are living their lives just shooting off without any direction, no clear plan. Author Robert Shuler says, "If we plan to fail, we fail to plan." Let's make sure that we're aiming clearly at the call that God's placed in our heart. The Bible says without vision, people perish. What's God's vision for your life? Are you heading in the right direction? Let's make sure we hit the target that's set out before us. I'm Matt Prater. For more, go to historymakers.tv.
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4: Galatians chapter 5, verses 22 and 23, it says, "The fruit of the Spirit is love, joy, peace, forbearance, kindness, goodness, faithfulness, gentleness, and self-control." 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And it says, against such things there is no law. 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

0: 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And we have some great conversations. 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
1: How are you?
0: Mate, I'm really, really well, thank you very much. Now, look, we caught up a couple of weeks ago when you had your Make Jesus Music hat on, and we were co-hosting a wonderful event at Hume Ridge. Now, we got talking, and we got talking about what you do for a living.
1: Mm-hmm.
0: And I thought that was a really good thing to have a bit of a yarn about this morning, because Top Blokes is a really amazing not-for-profit organization, and I was fascinated to hear about it. So how about you tell us all about who Top Blokes is to start with? Let's start there.
1: All right, awesome. Look, yeah, I'm a man of many hats, obviously. but Top Blokes is my my daily work, and it's an organization, a men's mental health organization, that's spanned across New South Wales and Queensland. Specifically, I am in the Toowoomba and Ipswich region, or Toowoomba and Darling Downs as well. We go as far south as Warwick and as far north as potentially Kingaroy, but we go through the Lockyer Valley, all around the regions. And what we do is we visit schools and workplaces, and we have conversations with men and young men about all different issues that we might face throughout our daily lives. So we have three major programs that we have. A 10 to 13 program, so that's the age group, mainly done within primary schools and junior high schools. We have a 14 to 17, which is done usually through senior school. And then we have our 18 plus program, which is done in workplaces. Currently, I do one within RAF, so I work with young military men down in Ipswich region there. And just an amazing program itself, and I'm so blessed to be obviously part of that.
0: So
1: myself,
0: what do each of those programs look like in reality? Let's start with the older guys to start with in the RAF. What does your involvement with them look like? Is it a visit once a week, or what is it?
1: Yeah, so the program specifically for workplaces goes for about 8 to 10 weeks. It just really depends on what content we can get through over that period of time. But I'll go in to RAF once a week on a Wednesday, and I'll sit down with a group of around about 10 to 15 men, and we'll have conversation for a two-hour period. So we might talk about one week we might discuss teamwork and leadership within the workplace, and then we almost might couple that with healthy masculinities or something else, basically to continue to have open conversation.
0: And flipping it back to the younger team, what does that look like?
1: Yeah, look, very similar. So across the board, we have similar sort of styles, the way we facilitate the programs itself. So our 10 to 13 program looks to about 8 to 10 weeks as well. We sit down. We'll have lighter discussion, though. So we obviously just graze some of the topics. Some of our general topics might look like teamwork and leadership, anger management, healthy masculinities, as I mentioned before, and healthy relationships. We'll go into some other fun activities where when we go into our senior program through high school, that's a 17-week program. So it goes over a full semester, and we'll start to talk about things like sexual health or pornography, just different things that young men are facing today, which is extremely difficult to just have open conversation about. So,
0: now, one of the things that I was looking at on the Top Blokes website, and I got to give it a big shout out to this, topblokes.org.au, it's how many places that you're actually involved in. And as you said, this is just Queensland and New South Wales, 240 plus schools and organisations across the country. Mm. That is a big footprint.
1: It is, yeah. And look, I think we work extremely hard across different regions, and my vision specifically for Toowoomba is to be in every school in Toowoomba and the surrounds. But I guess the barrier to that is one, funding, and also just being able to get in the school sometimes can be difficult as well. So we do try our best, but yeah, we have a pretty big reach at the moment.
0: So if people are hearing this for the first time and would like to get Top Blokes into their organization or to their school, what's the best way of doing that?
1: Obviously, like you said, the website's great, topblokes.org.au, or they can find my face on there as well if you go through the website. Yeah. So Matt Vels, and you can reach out to me directly as well through there, or email me at matt.v@topblokes.org.au.
0: I thought it'd be really great to get top blokes in to talk about what they are just before Father's Day, because it's a good time to be thinking about the male role models in our lives.
1: Absolutely, yeah.
0: Mate, Velzy, thanks so much for coming in. Really do appreciate you explaining who Top Blokes are and how people can get involved if they do want. Topblokes.org.au is the best place to find it. Thanks, mate.
1: Thank you.
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4: 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At 92.9 Voice FM, in the studio this morning, catching up with Tim Hart. How are you, Tim?
5: Yeah, I'm doing well, mate.
4: Mate, you've been earlier in the year, you were in the studio with us with Friday Live with Stu Larson, and you were touring with Stu Larson.
5: Yep.
4: And you're a producer who produced Stu's album, but you're also in a band called Boy and Bear.
5: That's right, yeah.
4: And they're coming, you're doing a regional tour at the moment all over Australia. And you guys, I think I saw on your socials that you really love supporting regional tours.
5: Yeah, absolutely. I think from the start, actually when we first started as a band, which is a long time ago now, unfortunately, or fortunately, which, depending on which way you look at it, it was a priority for us from the start because we sort of never understood the concept of people from regional areas having to come to a major capital city to see a great live show. And so our booking agent very early on sent us out, and we've been doing regional touring for about 17 years now.
4: No, I think, you know, you're right on the money there because, you know, even, you know, Stu's hometown, Dolby, that's like it ends up being 3 solid hours to go to a Brisbane show.
5: Yeah, exactly. And then you think about it, if you've got kids, you got to pay for babysitters, you got to pay for accommodation, fuel on the way there and back. You're paying for a concert ticket and maybe you're having, you know, like dinner, and then maybe you get some merch and, you know, it's $1,500 to $2,000. And then even if a band comes, maybe you can bring your kids too and you can, you know, like watch a band for not that much money.
4: Exactly.
5: And it's in your hometown, you know, it's a nice thing.
4: So this Sunday night, the 6th of September at Empire Theatre Toowoomba.
5: Yeah, okay. If you've got the date in front of you, that's better than me. I don't have it in front of me. But yes, it's definitely the Empire Theatre and it's definitely here in Toowoomba.
4: That is absolutely awesome. So tell me about Boy and Bear. You're the drummer in Boy and Bear and you're a multi-instrumentalist, I'll say that. You're an audio producer. You've released your own music. Like back in June, you released a single called Millionaire.
5: Yes. Yep.
4: So what's it like for you being, you know, a musician, touring in other bands, you know, touring with Boy and Bear and a producer and a solo artist on your own? What's it like? Obviously, life's busy.
5: Yeah, I think for me, I'm a bit of a kid in a candy shop because I just really love music and I get to do it with my life, which I feel extremely grateful for. And all of the, they say it changes as good as a holiday. And so every different aspect, whether I'm on the drums or whether I'm producing a record or whether I'm playing guitar and like solo music, it all just feels fun to me. And I guess I'm still curious. My thing is I'm a big Paul Simon fan and, you know, I hear Paul Simon interviewed and he's still just curious. He still just wants to create and he's still looking for that thing, that magic that comes when you create something that feels authentic. And that's kind of how I feel. That's kind of how I try to live my life.
4: I absolutely love that. That is just fantastic to hear. And, you know, I want to dig in, you know, as a creative who likes to just create. What's songwriting for you personally? Is it something you do daily? Do you sit down and journal or do you just sit down when it's the right time?
5: It's something that's very sporadic for me. Like, I don't know when a song's going to come. And usually, like, if I put myself in the frame for it, like if I put myself in a position where something might happen, like I've got a good chance. I think for me it is very much a diary entry. I don't journal other than that. I'm writing a novel at the moment. Like I do write, but my songwriting definitely is a way of my mind processing what's happening in my life. And I think sometimes with folk singers, like songs can be quite dark, but it really, I think it is just a way of like processing their life and some of the stuff that's happening. And, you know, occasionally you get a happy song, but it's hard to write a happy song in a really genuine way. I think, you know, happy times, you enjoy them. And when things happen that aren't so good and you're reflecting on life, often that's when, for me, the meaningful stuff comes out.
4: So that's you personally as an artist yourself.
5: Yeah.
4: What about the band Boy and Bear? What's the writing style within Boy and Bear?
5: It's really collaborative, actually. Like, Dave, our lead singer, writes most of the narrative, but me and him write a lot of the lyrics together,
4: mm-hmm.
5: and we like to work together on that. We find it really fun. It's something that we've sort of got better at over the years. And in terms of the genesis of a song, that might be brought by anyone. Like, my brother, who's the keyboard player, he'll often bring an idea, or our guitarist, Killian, will often bring an idea, and then we'll just throw it around the writing room. And I think we've spent a lot of our 17 years being highly collaborative, and like you'd be pulling your hair out if you saw us in the writing room, because everyone's idea gets listened to and everyone's opinion gets respected, and that takes a long time. But ultimately, I think the sum of our parts end up hopefully coming to like the best creative outcome. And no, that hasn't always happened, but I think it's the way we work, and we really enjoy that process. And it means that we're constantly pushing on a creative level. We're not like, oh, let's try to do another Southern Sun. Mm. We're like, what are we finding interesting now? And like kids playing with Lego, we're like, well, what are we going to build today? Let's just see what happens.
4: I love that. That's a great analogy there, right there, especially when it comes to creating music as a collaborative. That's awesome. I'm going to put the hard word on you right now. What is the favorite song that you're playing on this tour at the moment? What do you think might be your favorite song, and maybe we might introduce that on the radio?
5: There's a song from the record we released last year, which is called Tripping Over Time, and I don't think we released it as a single, but I really love it. It's called Thunder, and there's something about the groove of this song that feels really hypnotic to me, and it feels old and 70s, and I don't think we even thought about it much while we were in the studio, but it has this really nice, it's almost Crosby, Stills and Nash-ish chorus to it. And so when we went back and listened to the record and people started playing this on the radio, unbeknownst to us, we're like, oh, maybe we should have released it as a single. And now some songs, they're great in the recording process, but they're really hard to translate live. This one just plays itself, and it's a real pleasure to play it every night.
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5: It's my pleasure. Thanks for having me. Hey, this is Tim Hart from Boy and Bear, and this song is called Thunder, and you're listening to Voice FM.

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0: Weekdays from 6 till 10, it's the Morning Brew. And we have some great conversations. This is a Morning Brew Rewind. The high-pitched dad.
1: That's my dad.
0: It's Travis.
2: Good morning.
1: I love my daddy.
0: Parents helping parents.
1: Dad.
2: Have you had a coffee? Are you caffeinated?
1: That's the high-pitched dad.
0: Oh, yes, indeed, it is the high-pitched dad. Hello, Travis.
2: G'day, mate. What's going on?
0: Well, it's Friday, and I want to know all about book week. Last week we were talking about it, and you were talking all about dressing up for book week. How did it all go? What was the feedback from the Brains Trust?
2: Mate, there were some phenomenal costumes at our Book Week parade. And this year, I'm not sure if you've noticed the trend, it's all about the immersive kind of wearable costume experience. So there was a little kid who went as Aladdin, but not just Aladdin, Aladdin on his magic carpet. Right? So he had, like, the magic carpet surrounding him, and he was, like, floating on the magic carpet. I was just like, your parents are either super creative or have way too much time on their
0: Oh, goodness. So how many people did the multiple costumes through Book Week?
2: Yeah, so a lot of people would, particularly with daycare, right? A lot of people, daycare parents, were doing the multiple costumes. Mm. A large part of the Brains Trust was just like, look, just pick one day. A lot of people were kind of raiding their costume kind of cupboard and costume boxes and not necessarily buying new costumes. So, yeah, there was a plethora of different options.
0: Well, Father's Day is so close. How are you celebrating with your girls?
2: Yeah, so usually it's a bit different this year. Usually we go down to my dad's and we spend the weekend with him. But this year Willow's in kindy and has one of her friends' parties. So we're staying at home and going to one of her friend's parties on the Saturday. So it'll just be a quiet weekend at home for us.
0: Oh, very good. But what about the other girls? Have they got things on as well for Dad?
2: Yeah, so this kind of delves into my social conundrum that I need your advice on, right? And the Brains Trust.
0: I think the Brains Trust, not me.
2: So, as you know, I've got three girls, Willow's in kindy, Mim's at daycare, and they both have Father's Day events on. So Willow has like a Father's Day brekkie at school, and then Mim has a Father's Day afternoon tea. So I want to know what the expectation is for dads on this Friday before Father's Day. Should they be going to all of their kids' Father's Day shenanigans, or is it okay to just pick one?
0: Oh, picking just one when you've got the three girls, man, that's dangerous.
2: It's really dangerous, right? And I feel terrible kind of asking the question. But if I was to go to both, it's almost like taking the day off work.
0: Yeah.
2: Right? So I'm just like, do you just put in an annual leave day and write it out and do the Father's Day thing? Or do you pick one and be like, look, we'll do the next one, like the alternate year?
0: Let's put it out to the Brains Trust because I got no answers for you. jump onto our socials and let Travis know what you think about the Father's Day activities. Do you take a day off work and do all the things with the kids? Or do you split it up and share it around? Let us know up on social. Yeah, show your favorite. Oh, that's nasty. That's nasty. It is the high-pitched dad, thanks to faith-parent.com. Travis, you have a fantastic Father's Day.
2: Mate, thank you so much.
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1: Hello, Peter Campbell.
2: G'day, mate. How are you?
1: I'm really, really well, thanks. Good to see you and good to have you in Studio 3 again for Friday Live. Have you brought some new tracks along this week? Some new songs?
2: I've got an oldie and a new one.
1: Okay, awesome. So, but I've been saying on the radio that it's Peter Campbell and friends.
2: That's right.
1: So you brought some friends.
2: I had to hire a couple of mates for the day.
1: So you bought friends. You didn't bring friends.
2: Something like that. Yeah. Yeah, they'll send me the bill somewhere down the track.
1: Love it. So please introduce the guys you brought with you.
2: To my left, I have Wayne Barnett, affectionately known as Barney, on bass and backing vocals.
1: Hello, Barney.
3: Top of the morning.
1: Excellent to hear. Good to see you.
2: And on my right, Mr. Andrew Pomeranke on lead guitar.
4: Hey,
1: hey. Hey, Andrew, how you doing? Yeah, I like this. So we didn't give Andrew a microphone, so he's got to jump in on Peter's.
4: Steal Pete's
1: mic. Hey, Andrew, didn't I hear your guitar skills on Elizabeth Ray's new album?
4: Yep, that's right.
1: Excellent. So doing a little bit of playing around the place for other people.
4: Yeah.
1: You are a guitar teacher as well?
4: Yep, definitely.
1: And everybody does two things. What about you, Barney?
3: Yeah, I'm in another band duo called local one called Lodi.
1: There you go.
3: Yeah, just do pub gigs and stuff like that. And I've been knocking around with Pete for a while doing stuff with him as well. So.
1: And Pete, as every independent music artist out there, it's Peter Campbell, fixes cars and plays guitars.
2: Yeah, he does that. Rumour has it.
1: Rumour has it. Well, Peter, let's jump right into it this morning. Tell us about what song you've brought along with you this morning.
2: It's a fun song. It's called That's How You Write a Country Song. It's a bit of a parody on country music in general, and we sort of refer to a lot of cliches that you find in country music.
1: Well, there is a lot of cliches in country music, you know, and I think you've certainly had a little bit of time heading back and forth to Tamworth. I think last time we spoke, you just come back from a bit of a run in Tamworth.
2: Yeah, sounds about right.
1: So do you share this song when you're playing in Tamworth to show all the young ones how to write a country song?
2: Exactly. In fact, I often have a bit of fun with it at gigs, and I tell the audience that I'm going to teach them how to write a country song.
1: I love it.
2: And I tell them what all the ingredients are, and I tell them to pay close attention because there will be an exam at the end.
1: Well, you know, Brendan has taught us that God loves country music, so let's hook into it.
2: He does.
1: It is Friday Live after all. Welcome to the studio, Peter Campbell and friends.

0: 92.9 Voice FM. Come on, audience. It is the Morning Brew and it is Friday Live. You're right there, Pete.
1: Yeah, mate, I'll survive. Bit of a cough.
0: So there we go. We've now been educated. That's how to write a country song.
1: That's how you do it.
0: I love it. I love it. So, you know, we were talking about before that song about performing it in Tamworth and you have a bit of fun with it. Has anybody ever come up to you afterwards and said, oh, thanks for that? It's really been helpful.
1: Yeah, well, what happened? I think it's probably the first time I ever played it. It was at an open mic night or a songwriter's night in Tamworth. And I finished playing the song and I think I went to the bar to get a drink and I came back and another young fella there, he had grabbed my music book. And he opened it up on that page and he was sitting there playing it.
0: And
1: he said, oh, he said, I love this song. And his name is Dan Higgins. And he ended up being in the film clip with us.
0: There you go.
1: Andrew's in the clip too.
0: There you go. So, yes, we've got to give a plug because check it out on YouTube because, Pete, you're trying to get out there, trying to get your music out there to as many people as you can. We'll come back in just a moment. We'll talk some more about performing and your love for doing that.
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0: It is Friday Live and in Studio 3 this morning, it is Peter Campbell and friends, Barney and Andrew as well. Guys, thank you so much for coming in. Now, look, Pete, we've been talking about your music and you have an album that is out there in the wild. Give it a bit of a plug.
1: The album's called Journey. It was recorded in 2023 and it's up for sale, hard copy only.
0: There you go. I love that. And, of course, you know, if people go looking for Peter Campbell online, fixes cars and plays guitars, you will find Peter and you'll find where to get that album. And
1: that's right.
0: They can come into the workshop and pick up a copy.
1: Well, kind of. Yeah, we could arrange that. But, it's best place to find me is on Facebook. Peter Campbell Music.
0: So, Pete, independent artist, you do, like everybody, you play part-time and you write and you record. So where are you hoping to play next? You got a few gigs lined up?
1: Yeah, it's August was very quiet, but now we're gigging every weekend for the next 5 weeks. So Barney and I are out at Albany tomorrow at an event called Shine for Mental Health.
0: Fantastic. So what's that all about? That sounds like an interesting event.
1: It's just promoting an awareness of mental health and how to manage mental health issues. And it's called Shine for Mental Health because there's a

0: car show, so there'll be lots of shiny cars and bikes and stuff like that. It's at the Albany Hotel.
1: There you go. Might have to get out in a little bit of sun. It's going to be a beautiful day to get out and about in your cars or your bikes. And, yeah, I won't be driving. I wouldn't be on the Jazz. I'd probably be on a shinier, colourful motorbike. So, Pete, what else you got for us this morning?
0: I've got a cover song. I rounded out the 10 songs on the album with a cover song. It's called That's the Kind of Love I'm In. It was. It's written by a couple of Nashville songwriters, and it was first released by an American artist called Jace Everett back in 2004. And then a mate of mine, an Australian fellow called Dan Kerwin, he did a cover version of it also in 2004. And I thought it was a really cool song, so I put it on the album.
1: Fantastic. Well, it's Friday Live, and in the studio is Peter Campbell and friends at Voice.

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0: It's Friday Live. Peter Campbell and friends, Barney and Andrew, thanks so much, guys.
1: Thank you. Thanks for having us.
0: Really, really good to hear your music live on the radio. And, of course, you can hear music just like that, Red Dirt Radio, every Thursday night here at Voice FM with Smitty. It's a great show. And I have heard a couple of your tracks in there, Pete.
1: Really?
0: Yeah, I have.
1: Did you run out of good songs you have to throw?
0: I love it. Well, thank you so much, Peter Campbell, for coming in this morning.
1: Thanks, mate. Anytime.
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3: 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Don't waste your God-given talents by giving up too soon. 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
2: Have you ever heard the saying, love all, trust a few, do wrong to none? 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Again, I've only done wrong to some. 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
4: Do you worry about people thinking badly of you, even if you haven't done the wrong thing? I'm Danny Sinnott with another Brave to Go. I used to have this thing, and you might have it too, where you're driving around in your car and all of a sudden you see the police coming up behind you and a wave of guilt sweeps over you for something you haven't even done, and you start to get a bit paranoid. Are they following me? Was I speeding? You look straight ahead and drive carefully like a model citizen with your hands at 10 and 2, almost holding your breath until they turn off in another direction. I know this is my thing, but I've had a few conversations with friends lately who have the same thing as well. So silly, isn't it? Living under guilt for a crime we never committed. In the Bible, Jesus is talking to the Pharisees who are under the oppression of the religious law and striving in sin, and they don't even realise it. Jesus said to them, "You shall know the truth, and the truth will set you free." The truth of who Jesus is and the fact that he saved us from death and sin has set us free for sure, but we also need to realise that we're also free from the guilt and shame, free from what people think of us for the things that we've done and are sorry for and for falling short. If the truth is that you seek to do good, be good, make good and love Jesus, then hold on to that truth despite what others think. You know that that is the truth, and God knows too, and you are free. Walk in that freedom. 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
2: There's this old guy at church that hates man hugs. He's from a generation where man hugs weren't that common, but he knows that I like man hugs, and because of that, he pushes through his discomfort in order to bless me. Sometimes when we're walking with people who are struggling, we don't always know what we should do to help. But the man hug example is the perfect representation on how this should work. Just do whatever blesses them. If they're a talker, talk it out. If they need some quality time, take them to coffee. If they want some advice, give some godly wisdom. Walking with someone through life isn't about doing what you want, it's about doing what they want. You don't have to be a genius to walk with someone through their brokenness. All you have to do is be available to show up and help in a way that's going to bless the person.
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0: where hope is heard. 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
1: I made it to the shops the other day at 2 minutes before closing time. They're asking people to go to the registers, so I bolted around the aisles, picking up anything I had on my list and anything else I could find as well. I knew my time was short. I had to make some split-second decisions. I had my daughter with me, and when we made it to the checkout, she was freaking out because she thought we'd get locked up all night. I explained to her that we would pay for our stuff and they'd let us out. We had two different perspectives. I was in a rush to get as much as I could in my short time. She thought we were in a rush because we were doomed to supermarket imprisonment if we didn't make it to the doors in time. I think we can have different perspectives about our days on Earth too. Some people want to make the most of their time and be effective on this Earth. Others may be crippled with fear and have the wrong perspective about our time on Earth. Doctors tell us that 10 out of 10 people die. We'll all face our Creator one day, and we've got to make sure we're ready. And we need to do what God has called us to do. I love what the Bible says about this. In 2 Timothy 4 verse 5 it says, "Keep your head in all situations. Endure hardship. Do the work of an evangelist. Discharge all the duties of your ministry. No matter what comes your way, let's do what God's called us to do. Let's be prepared and let's keep eternity and heaven in mind in all that we do." I'm Matt Prater. For more, go to historymakers.tv.
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5: When we only think of a person as an enemy, we forget that they're also human beings, people with feelings, families, favorite basketball teams.
6: The Bulls. He wears their jerseys.
5: Exactly. You see, changing physical hearts with someone can't change your personality, but God can absolutely change your symbolic heart through circumstances, or through other people, or through His love. Don't you think it's possible that Dion's personality difference could be due to the fact that he just went through an emotional, life-changing experience?
6: He did almost die.
5: Yes. And if God also desires, He can use that kind of situation to soften the hardest of hearts.
7: Well, that dialogue is from our popular children's radio drama, Adventures in Odyssey. I'm John Fuller, and today on Focus on the Family with Jim Daly, we'll be featuring one of the many powerful stories from that radio series, that drama, which helps children navigate real-life questions and discover what it means to live out their faith.
8: And it's a lot of fun, let me just say that. Since 1987, we've been producing wonderful, imaginative stories for kids of all ages. And now we have more than 1,000 episodes available at our website and store, and families absolutely love it. I think Odyssey is one of the best things we do. I'm so proud of our Odyssey team and the impact they're having, discipling generations of families with godly values and helping, on average, 9,000 children a year make a decision for Christ. Isn't that great?
7: That's wonderful.
8: I love it.
7: And now, of course, we have an animated film project that'll be coming out in 2027. It's called Adventures in Odyssey, the movie. And that's going to introduce a whole new realm of families to the Adventures in Odyssey stories and characters in a whole new way. And while you're waiting for 2027 and that film release, check out our Adventures in Odyssey website. You can learn more about the movie and all the episodes and the special club we have for kids so they can listen to the entire collection.
8: And now, for kids of all ages, we want you to experience an Adventures in Odyssey for yourself with today's episode called Have a Heart.
9: Hurry, buddy, we're going to be late for the bus.
10: I'm coming.
9: Really? My turtle walks faster, and he only has one leg.
10: Zoe, you need to stop and smell the roses sometimes.
9: What's going on? You're unusually optimistic today.
10: Everything's just been going great lately. I got an A on my English project, I wasn't the first person knocked out in a dodgeball game for a record 2 days in a row, and my mom accidentally put the wrong kind of peanut butter on my sandwich today. The unhealthy kind. Things are finally going my way.
11: Hi, Zoe. Hi, buddy.
9: Oh, hi, Mrs. Meltzner.
10: Hello. What are you doing with all that stuff?
11: I am going to decorate this locker. Could you hold the sign for a second?
9: Sure. Welcome back. Who's coming back?
11: Dion Farkas.
10: What?
9: He hasn't been here in like 3 months.
11: It's been 4, actually.
9: I thought he moved to Chicago.
11: No, he's still in Odyssey.
10: Are we talking about the same Dion who declared the first Thursday of every month National Flick Buddies Ear Day?
9: Why hasn't he been in school?
11: Dion should probably explain that himself.
10: Once a month, I come home with my ear looking like a wilted slice of salami.
9: So he's back tomorrow?
11: That's right.
9: Well, we better go.
10: Yeah.
11: Okay, I'll see you tomorrow.
9: Okay, bye. What would keep a kid out of school for 4 months?
10: I bet he's been in a juvenile detention center.
12: No, buddy.
9: Do you think his family went to Europe or something and they homeschooled him, Mr. Whitaker?
12: No, Zoe.
10: I bet I know where he's been.
9: Where?
6: Langley, Virginia.
12: Dion, it's time to go.
10: Well, already?
12: Get in the car.
10: I thought I had another 6 weeks.
12: No, your mission to be as annoying as possible to all living creatures in order to be a distraction from our top secret mission was a complete success. We're all stunned back at headquarters as to how incredibly annoying you could be in such a short time.
10: Thank you, sir.
12: Get in. It's time to go to Langley.
10: Well, I guess it's all part of the job when you're working for the CIA.
9: Earth to Buddy!
6: The CIA! I'll bet that's it!
9: Your imagination's in hyperdrive.
5: I know Dion's parents, and I know his story. He hasn't been working for the CIA.
9: So you know where he's been?
5: Well, I do, but it's a personal matter. I'm not going to betray his trust.
6: Is he okay? I mean, did the reason he's gone include losing the use of his right index finger?
9: What?
6: The first Thursday of the month is coming up. That's his flicking finger.
9: Oh.
5: I'm sure he's glad to be back. And we should be happy for him.
6: Really? Do I have to be? I mean, I feel like I just had 4 months of sunshine, and now I'm getting a tornado warning alert.
5: Give him a chance, buddy. Dion will need friends right now.
9: Why? Because he just got out of jail?
5: Zoe, if you want to know what happened to Dion, you'll have to ask him yourself.
9: Okay. I know. I'll interview him for the school newspaper.
5: Sounds like a good approach.
6: I don't know. Dion's like a grizzly bear that's been hibernating for months.
9: Huh?
6: So, you know, he'll be...
9: well rested?
6: Hungry.
9: Myocarditis?
10: It's a heart condition. Mine was really serious. And when they figured out that I had it, they put me on all kinds of medication, but it wasn't enough.
9: Huh.
6: Wasn't enough for what?
10: To keep me alive.
9: Whoa.
6: Really?
9: So, what did they do?
10: Well, the only option... a heart transplant. I went on the list and we waited for a donor.
9: For how long?
10: About a month. Then they did the surgery on November 8th.
6: Where did the heart come from?
10: They wouldn't say. Those things are supposed to be confidential. But I heard my dad telling my mom that he saw the label on the container when it came in. Connellsville General Hospital. So, I'm guessing it came from there.
9: Wow. Were you, scared?
10: It was pretty bad for my whole family. But I have pictures on my phone. You know, some of me in the hospital and some of me going home, if you want to use for your article.
9: That would be great.
10: All right, I'll text him to you. Will you need anything else?
9: No, that was perfect. Thanks.
10: Okay. There was something I wanted to say to you, buddy.
6: Yeah, I figured this was coming.
10: Well, I want you to know that...
6: let me have it.
10: I'm sorry.
6: What? Huh?
10: Look, I used to be pretty mean to you. And a lot of people. I called you a dweeb a lot. It made you feel terrible, and it was terrible. Will you forgive me?
6: Is this a trap?
10: No. You... that's okay. Look, just think about it, okay? Hey, Zoe, let me know if you need anything else. I've got, you know, a few more people to apologize to.
9: Okay. Bye, Dion.
6: Yeah. See ya.
9: Wow.
6: I was right. Has Dion actually changed?
13: Some of you have frogs and some of you have lizards for your dissections.
9: Okay.
13: You'll all get a chance to rotate so you can see each one.
6: Ooh, I get to do both.
13: All right, now on your first cut... don't go too deep.
6: Okay.
13: You want to be able to see the organs intact.
6: Oh, this is going to be so fun.
13: Oh, Dion, we chose partners last week. But you're welcome to join Mackenzie and Cole right here.
10: Thank you, Mrs. Meltzner.
6: Did you hear that? Thank you? He's got to be faking.
9: Do you want to cut this thing? I'm not really in the mood for a lizard autopsy.
6: Oh, sure. Scalpel.
14: Here you go, doctor.
6: Thank you, nurse. What?
15: Hey, kid.
6: Who was that?
15: Down here, on the table. The one you're about to dice up in the name of science.
6: A talking lizard?
15: Don't worry, not gonna sell you insurance. I just need you to do something for me. I need a new heart. Can you get me one?
6: How am I supposed to...
15: Hey, just look around. You got 14 hearts just staring up at you.
6: You want me to take one of the other lizard hearts?
15: No, not a lizard heart. Give me a frog heart. I want to be able to, like, jump. I'm tired of crawling around everywhere. I've got a rug burn on my stomach.
6: Okay.
16: Hey, what are you doing?
6: The frogs are talking too?
16: What's wrong with your lizard? Hey, wait a minute. Harvey? Did you send this kid over here to take my heart?
15: Oh, come on.
11: Just switch with me.
15: You're barely even using yours.
16: Oh, that lizard's been after my heart for weeks now.
15: Look, you don't even jump anymore. All you do is lie around and watch reruns of the Muppets.
6: Lizards and frogs are both great. There's no need to argue.
16: Oh, what do you know about it? Wait a minute. What are we doing, Harvey? Here we are talking about each other's hearts when we have the best heart right in front of us. Yes!
6: Mine?
15: Yeah! Imagine what we could do with the human heart.
16: Exactly!
6: What?
15: We could run faster, eat better food.
16: So tired of flies.
15: We could use reason and logic instead of always being like instinct.
16: Well, I could probably learn to do my own taxes.
6: Stop!
11: Stop what? Buddy, what are you doing?
6: Sorry, Mrs. Meltzer.
11: Get back to your dissection.
6: Yeah.
11: What was that about?
6: That's it. That's why Dion is being so nice.
11: Why?
6: It's his new heart.
11: What are you talking about?
6: Dion must have gotten the heart of a nice person.
11: Whoa.
6: You think I'm right?
11: No. I just never really thought about the donor. I should cover that in my story. Meet me in the library at lunch. So, when did Dion say he had the operation?
6: November 8th.
11: Right. And he said the heart came from Connellsville. So we search for anyone who might have passed away in Connellsville on or before November 8th. Let's see.
6: Yeah. Maybe, no, that's not it.
11: Okay, wait, keep scrolling.
6: Let's see here. Oh, there! Connellsville boy drowns in a boating accident on Pierce Lake.
11: I remember this. Jensen Dunlap, age 13. Oh, how awful.
6: Yeah. Oh, there's a picture.
11: Oh.
6: He looks nice, don't you think?
11: Yeah.
6: I bet he was incredibly nice.
11: I've been to Pierce Lake. Well, now I know how to write the story.
6: What do you mean?
11: It should be on the importance of organ donation. All right. The Odyssey volleyball team has a game in Connellsville this weekend. If I write an article about the game, I could probably get a ride on the team bus.
6: What for?
11: To find out more about him. Almost there.
6: Thanks for getting permission for me to come on the bus.
11: Oh, yeah. I forgot. The only way I could get you on here is if you agreed to carry all the equipment for the team.
6: Awesome.
11: I still don't understand why you wanted to come.
6: I have to know if it's true.
11: What?
6: If switching hearts can change your personality. Think about it, Zoe. What if I was able to get the heart of some brave army guy? I could have the courage of a soldier. I wouldn't be worried about bullies ever again.
17: Oh. If Buddy's going to be the first person to ever survive getting flattened by a steamroller, he's going to need some transplants. Do we have anything lying around the hospital that we can transplant into him?
18: Yes. We have the legs of a cheetah, the muscles of a grizzly bear, the wings of an eagle, a couple of dolphin flippers, Einstein's brain, the neck of a giraffe, and about 4,000 snakeskins sewn together. He's going to look ridiculous. But when we're done, we may just have the greatest superhero this world has ever seen.
17: Excellent. Scalpel.
18: Yes.
11: Earth to Buddy.
6: Huh?
11: You know you can't just get a new heart like you're buying fresh batteries. You have to have a bad heart already. And the person you get the heart from, they have to die.
6: Oh, yeah.
11: We're here.
6: Who are you interviewing anyway?
11: Jensen's cousin, mainly. A kid named Eric.
19: We spent 3 days straight at the hospital, and the news kept getting worse and worse, and the doctor tried everything. And then one night, he came in and just didn't have anything else to try.
11: I'm so sorry.
19: Yeah, that was a really bad day. Jensen, he didn't last more than a few hours after that.
10: What? What was he like?
19: Quiet, a little awkward, but man, he could be funny if he knew you. He just kept to himself, mostly.
10: Was he nice?
19: I guess.
10: Was he, you know, polite, friendly?
19: We didn't talk that much. Yeah, he did yell at me once for eating his gummy bears. To be honest, I didn't get along with him all that well. But I still miss him.
10: So he was mean?
19: No. I wouldn't say he was mean. He was lonely. By choice, though. Liked video games more than people.
9: When it came time to choose whether or not to use his organs, was it...
19: It seemed like an easy decision for his folks. They said if he could help someone else, Jensen would want to do it.
9: I don't know if I'm supposed to say this, but I'm pretty sure the boy who got his heart is named Dion.
19: Really?
9: He lives in Odyssey.
19: Wow. Is he a nice guy?
10: He is now.
9: There's Dion. Should I tell him?
10: Sure. I want to know whose heart I had if I were him.
9: Why? Because you want to know what kind of superpowers transfer to you?
10: I bet he's curious.
9: Oh, hey, Dion.
20: Hey, Zoe. Buddy.
10: Hey.
9: I think I know something that you might want to know, but I don't... It might not be my place to tell you.
20: What are you talking about?
9: Your heart.
20: Huh?
10: We think we know who it came from.
20: Oh. Wow.
9: There's a boy in Connellsville who died the day before you got your heart. We think he was your donor.
20: What's his name?
9: Jensen. Here, I have a picture on my phone.
20: How did he...
9: He drowned. A boating accident on Pierce Lake.
20: Would you text me his picture?
9: Sure. And I'll send you my article before I hand it over to my editor.
20: Thanks.
9: I need to call Jensen's mom and ask her permission to write about her son.
20: You're gonna talk to his mom?
9: Yes.
20: Well, if that goes well, tell her I'd like to talk to her too.
10: He was practically crying right there in front of me. And he didn't even care that I saw. It was so weird.
21: Why was it weird?
10: I've just never seen anything like that from Dion. I'm telling you, Mr. Whitaker, something happened with that heart transplant.
21: Such as?
10: I don't know for sure. But I was thinking about what you always tell us, that the Bible is the best place to go when you have unanswered questions. So that's what I did.
21: And what did you find?
10: This verse. I wrote it down. Ezekiel 36:26. I will give you a new heart and put a new spirit in you. I will remove from you your heart of stone and give you a heart of flesh.
21: And you think that's what happened to Dion?
10: It's exactly what happened. It's obvious, don't you think?
21: Well, that may be what happened in a sense, but I'm curious about what you think it means.
10: Dion got a new heart, and so he got a new spirit. God removed his heart of stone and replaced it with something human.
21: Perhaps.
10: All I can say is Jensen must have been way more human than Dion.
21: I can't say I agree there.
10: You don't think Jensen's heart made Dion more human?
21: Not the way you seem to be thinking about it. The heart transplant that Dion received was a physical heart. The heart is a muscle. It doesn't literally have anything to do with your personality.
10: Then what's the Bible talking about?
21: Well, in the Old Testament, the heart symbolized the center of the emotions, the center of morality. In the book of 1 Samuel, when God said that man looks at outward appearance, but the Lord looks at the heart, he wasn't talking about the muscle in your body that pumps blood. God looks at our spirit, our character, our thoughts and feelings.
10: So the transplant had nothing to do with Dion's change in personality?
21: Oh, I believe it probably did. Here's the thing. You tend to see Dion as your enemy. But the problem is, when we only think of a person as an enemy, we forget that they're also human beings, people with feelings, families, favorite basketball teams.
6: The Bulls. He wears their jerseys.
21: Exactly. You see, changing physical hearts with someone can't change your personality, but God can absolutely change your symbolic heart through circumstances, or through other people, or through his love. Don't you think it's possible that Dion's personality difference could be due to the fact that he just went through an emotional, life-changing experience?
6: He did almost die.
21: Yes. And if God also desires, he can use that kind of situation to soften the hardest of hearts.
9: Can you turn off your burner, buddy?
10: Sure. Are you done with your article?
9: Almost. I just need to figure out how to end it.
13: Please wash out your beakers before you leave. The bell should be ringing in 3 or 4 minutes.
19: Hey, Zoe. Buddy.
9: Hi, Dion.
10: Hi. I like your shirt.
19: Bulls are my favorite team.
10: Yeah, I know. Mine too.
19: Yeah, good man.
10: Dion, I wanted to let you know that, well, I've thought about it, and I do.
19: You do what?
10: Forgive you. You asked me a few days ago, and I said I'd think about it, and I did.
19: Oh, thanks, buddy. I appreciate it. Hey, Zoe, I wanted to invite you over to Wits End after school.
9: Oh, for what?
19: I talked to Jensen's mother, and we're going to meet at Wits End at 4 o'clock. And I thought you might want to be there, you know, for your story.
10: It's 4:03. She should be here soon.
19: My parents just texted me. They'll be here in a few minutes.
21: Oh, that's good. Are you doing okay, Dion?
19: Well, I'm kind of nervous.
21: Mm-hmm.
9: Why?
19: I don't know. I mean, I just want Jensen's mom to like me.
1: Hi. I'm looking for a Dion Farkas.
19: I'm Dion. Are you Mrs. Dunlap?
1: Yes. It's so nice to meet you. How are you feeling?
19: Great. Doctors are kind of amazed how fast the recovery went.
1: I'm so glad. So everything went well with the surgery?
19: Yes. I read Zoe's article about him. Jensen, I mean, he did cross country?
1: He did. Well, not on his own. He was completely happy playing video games in his room, but we made him pick an extracurricular activity. He picked cross country because it was something he thought he could do by himself. Running alone in the woods. He liked solitude.
19: Well, I'm kind of the opposite. I like noise and I hate running.
1: What do you like doing?
19: Drawing. Puzzles. Playing with my dog.
1: What kind of dog do you have?
19: Black Lab. Sonny's his name.
1: Jensen drew a little bit too. He used to make me the cutest birthday cards. I still have them. I've been looking at them a lot lately.
19: I really want to say that I appreciate...
1: You don't have to do that, Dion. It's enough to look at you.
19: Well, I brought a stethoscope. Would you like to listen to your son's heart?
1: I'd like that very much.
19: Do you hear it?
1: It's very strong.
19: Can I hug you?
1: Yes. Could I listen again, please?
19: Sure. Here.
10: I think you were right, Mr. Whitaker.
21: Oh? About what?
10: God changing hearts.
1: think he just changed mine.
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1: A voice for hope.
2: Where I come from, meekness is just another word for weakness. So why did Jesus say, blessed are the meek? And is meekness a quality that you and I should search out or shun? Hi, I'm Bernie Diamond. Welcome again to the program as we finish up this week by taking a look at this whole meekness thing from a different perspective. And do stick with me because very soon I'll be telling you about my latest life application book. It's called Walking with the Spirit, and I'd love to send you a free copy to help you live the amazing life that God always intended. But this is the very last week it'll be available, so don't miss out. Can I tell you one of the most exciting things that I've discovered in life? It's this. That when I just get on and do the good things that God's called me to do day after day, not perfectly, mind you, not always brilliantly, but just doing them quietly, I get this deep sense of satisfaction from just doing those things. Now, that doesn't sound like a particularly earth-shattering insight until you understand that for most of my life, at least the first 36 or so years, I was flat out chasing and achieving success and recognition and reward. And I can truly say that not once during that time did I taste the sweet delight that I know today. It's like night and day. Once the world was kind of a murky monochrome, today I get to live life in a full, vibrant technicolor. I can't begin to put words around the difference. And in a sense, it's taken me years to kind of reflect on that and figure out what was going on. To tell you the truth, I didn't like everything Jesus had to say right from the beginning. Like this one, blessed are the meek, for they shall inherit the earth. Well, meekness, from where I come from, is just another word for weakness, buddy. I mean, it's a dog-eat-dog business world, and you have to claw your way to the top and tread on other people and make it and reap it and spend it. It's all about fame and fortune, buddy. It's all about making it. And I had those things, at least in the sphere in which I worked. I travelled the world speaking at large IT conferences, and I had a big car and a big salary, and I could eat at any restaurant I wanted to, and basically I could buy just about anything I wanted to. And yet the sweet delight of fulfilment in life eluded me. I was getting it all. It just wasn't satisfying me. Then I became a Christian and started reading some of what Jesus had to say. And this saying, blessed are the meek, for they shall inherit the earth, well, it was definitely not on my hit parade. Why? I didn't want to become some mealy-mouthed, meek little mouse, some sort of weakling, you know, wearing boring clothes, smiling lamely, letting people use me as a doormat. You go to church on Sunday morning with an ever-graying congregation. Meekness, some kind of wimpishness and failure and capitulation. And then one day, I read the definition of the Greek word in the New Testament that we've translated to read meek. Let me read it to you word for word, because it's not very long. Meekness is mildness of disposition, gentleness of spirit. Meekness towards God is that disposition of the spirit in which we accept his dealings with us as good, and therefore without disputing or resisting. In the Old Testament, the meek are those who wholly relied on God rather than their own strength to defend them against injustice. So meekness towards evil people means knowing that God is permitting the injuries they inflict, that he's using them to purify us, and that he'll deliver us in his good time. Meekness may not be about being a wimp, but about accepting everything that happens to me as being from God, and so not fighting it. Now, that really fits with what we've been talking about this last week, flying under the radar, ditching this addiction to worldly success and recognition and having my way and reaping the reward and just quietly getting on with life and honouring God and doing the stuff he's called each one of us to do. And when people come after us with a meat cleaver, and you know, they inevitably do, just relying on God to keep us safe rather than retaliating in our own strength. Hoo-wee, man, that is going to be hard. The more I thought about it, the more I came to realize that meekness actually requires an enormous strength and self-control. A meek person is someone who keeps their strength in check. I constantly have people come against me in ministry and in life, and it's amazing how many people don't understand what God's called me to do. And I'm sure you have the same from time to time. My old way of handling it was to saw them in half. I mean, my tongue can make a grown man cry at 30 paces. I tell you, it's a scary thing. I can be a very scary person, and I used to tear people apart, limb by limb, with words and with logic. Meekness is the exact opposite of that. Meekness says, I don't have to win. And that's so counterintuitive, isn't it? Yet Jesus says, blessed are the meek, for they shall inherit the earth. Blessed, happy, joyous. Because instead of winning the odd battle today, they end up winning in the long run. They inherit the earth. See, an inheritance is not something you get now. It's something you get later. Jesus is saying, blessed are those who lose now, for they will win later. Jesus put it another way too. We looked at it yesterday on the program. He said, truly I tell you, unless a grain of wheat falls to the ground and dies, it remains only a single seed. But if it dies, it produces many seeds. If you love your life, you'll lose it. But if you hate this life in this world, you'll keep it for eternity. See, again, Jesus is talking about reaping a harvest, an inheritance. When? Not now. Later. And that takes such enormous faith. It takes such enormous courage to rest in God and let other people do things and behave badly and for us not to attack them back, for us not to get our way, for us not to say, you know something, I have rights, I've got to win here. No, Jesus wants us to leave him alone and to reap the harvest later. And so, you know, when I started to live my life that way, as I said, I didn't do it perfectly and I still don't do it perfectly. We all have our days. But just living like that with all my heart, deciding I don't have to win anymore, just doing the best I could, knowing that day by day God would bring me battles where I'd have to lay down my right to win and it would hurt and it would be hard. Honestly, each one was difficult at the beginning, but little by little, I've withdrawn from being Bernie the Bully. My name, Bernard, literally means to be as strong as a bear, and I am. One of the strongest people you'll ever meet. Mentally tough, geared to success,

0: Well, that's my story. What's yours? 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Have you noticed? And when the stuff we're going through threatens to derail us altogether, well, what we desperately need is a helping hand. 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Hey, thank you so much for joining me. I'm Bernie Diamond. Catch you again, same time Monday, with a different perspective.
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1: Hi, it's Jamin, your 1 minute coach. One of my favorite coaching questions is also one of my most confronting. So what's your part in this mess? Often we are quick to see how others have contributed to the situation we are in, yet at the same time avoiding the painful reality of what we have done to create these results. Surely I've got nothing to do with this. It's not my fault. I'm not to blame. It's all happening to me. I'm just the innocent victim in all this. Please feel sorry for me and understand how hard it is to be me. I get that blame is natural and fun, but it leaves you with no power. What's more, blame is always an escape from responsibility. If it's not your responsibility or your fault, you get to play the victim and go free. Yet change always starts with responsibility. 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You are exactly where you have chosen to be. If you created this mess, then surely you can clean it up too. For more information, go to oneminutecoach.com.au.
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2: If you can, try this. Take your finger and start to put it close towards your eye. Closer, closer. You're probably going to blink. It's just a natural reflex, isn't it? God says that whoever touches you touches the apple of his eye. That means the pupil of his eye. That's how much God loves you. And you should see how God blinks. God blinks to intervene, to save you from the things that can harm you. God loves you so much that at the cross, he blinked for 3 days straight. He feels your stresses and your troubles and your pain. We don't pray to try to somehow twist God's arm and force him to make things work out well for us. We pray because God blinks. Think about this today. When God blinks, wonderful things happen.
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2: 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Our greatest block to growth may actually be our comfort. 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
1: 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Pretend I'm not fighting. Keep it inside.

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2: Do you have a long face? I'm Danny Sinnott with another Brave to Go. I like to laugh and help others laugh as well. I love a good prank and a joke, and usually there's a bit of truth to a good joke. I remember hearing one once about a family who were out for a country drive after church. They're all enjoying the scenery. The car breaks down right next to a horse paddock. And the little boy looks at the horse hanging its head over the fence and asks his mother, "Hey mum, is that horse a Christian?" His mum replied, "A Christian? Why would you think that?" And the boy said, "Oh, because he's got a long face." Now, it's a pretty sad representation of Christianity, but there's definitely a good message. The boy's experience of Christians and church was of a legalistic, serious, sad and long-faced people, which is a far cry from the example of Jesus and the joy that we have in him. Not that life's always rosy, but how we handle ourselves and our relationships when we represent a God of love and compassion matters. And when we are filled with the Holy Spirit, that seed grows and it's beautiful. In Galatians chapter 5, verses 22 and 23, it says, "But the Holy Spirit produces this kind of fruit in our lives: love, joy, peace, patience, kindness, goodness, faithfulness, gentleness, and self-control. There is no law against these things." You see, the thing about your fruit is that the people around you eat it. What are you feeding them? And do you have a long face? For more resources, podcasts and videos on doing life together, head on over to our website, braveenough.org.
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1: Hi, I'm Andrew, and I'm a faith parent. 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It can really feel like you're running just to keep up. But here's what so many faith parents are discovering. You don't have to have all the answers. You just have to be the anchor. When a family is rooted in faith and in truth, in identity, in a God who knew your child before you did, culture will keep pulling. But a child anchored in faith, in who God says they are, has something to hold onto that never changes. Now that's a legacy worth nurturing. 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
1: Wanna hear a part of my story? 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
2: In a recent survey, 71% of those with internet addiction are aged between 18 and 24. The study also found that 39% of Americans spend more time socialising online than they do in person. And with social media, many people check it first thing in the morning, throughout the day, when they get home, and the last thing before they go to bed. And some people waste hours online without connecting to people face to face. I think we need to set boundaries with our screen time. Maybe check it in the morning, check it in the day, check it in the night, and maybe have a 15-minute maximum. You need to decide what works out with your lifestyle. But remember, God created us to have real relationships face to face. I'm all for using social media and the internet to reach out to people. It's a great platform to share the gospel. But let's be careful and have moderation in all things. I'm Matt Prater. For more, go to historymakers.tv.
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1: Hi, it's Jamin, your 1 minute coach. We crave certainty in a very uncertain world. 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The one on my right hand is a visual reminder of a commitment I made to myself almost 10 years ago to stop playing it safe and small and to give myself permission to step up and bring my A-game to life. It was all about being prepared to embrace uncertainty and back myself. 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I don't know what tomorrow will bring, but I'll work it out when I get there, just like I have every other day in my life. For more information, go to oneminutecoach.com.au.
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1: There seems to be a propensity in humanity to reject that which is different to ourselves. We see someone dressed differently or with different colour skin, and our instinct is to reject them. Why is that? I'm Tanya Harris of God Conversations. Some say it's our survival instinct. Humans are wired to function in like-minded groups. While a sense of belonging is healthy, it can also lead to the rejection of others and all those isms, racism, sexism, classism, ableism. That's why Jesus was so radical. He constantly broke down social barriers, talking to a woman in a public place, healing the daughter of a Canaanite, that most despised race, preaching good news to both the poor and rich. Then when the Spirit came, the pattern continued. Holy Spirit was poured out on all races, on slaves without status, even a eunuch who functioned in asexual ways. In Jesus, all are accepted. Can we follow his example? For more God Conversations, go to godconversations.com.
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3: One of the great leaders of the Christian church from the 4th century, St. Augustine, wrote a pivotal book called Confessions. This book was his own reflection on his need for God. An incident from his childhood spoke to him about the darkness of his heart. As a boy, he stole pears from an orchard. Now, it's not exceptional that a teenager would steal fruit, but it's his thoughts about the act which are important. Augustine wrote that the pears were not attractive. He did not even like pears. He did not need them. He was egged on by his friends, but that was not important. It was the theft itself that he loved. Augustine knew that this act was about a heart that defaults to evil. For Augustine and for us, it points to the fact that we all have a tendency to default to evil. We all need God.
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6: 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It's Sunburnt Souls with Pastor Dave Quack.
7: Welcome to Sunburnt Souls. I'm Dave Quack, and on the show we speak about life and faith and our mental well-being. And this week we have Pastor Joel Abell on the show. If you don't know Joel Abell, just Google him, because he was leading Hillsong Church when it was at its peak. There was like 30 campuses. It was going off. And the best thing about Joel is that he barely mentions it. He doesn't throw numbers around. He just lives like a regular Christian dude and loves Jesus just like the rest of us. We didn't get super deep on mental health in this chat, but we do speak about Jesus and discipleship and leadership and what it means to be used by God. So thanks for tuning in to Sunburnt Souls. I think it's an awesome episode and I pray it blesses you too. Well, Joel Abell, thank you so much for coming on Sunburnt Souls. We are so honoured to have you here, brother.
8: It's great to be here, Dave.
7: No, it's our pleasure, man. I have been looking forward to this. I'm so stoked you said yes. If you didn't, I was going to stalk you for the next 6 months anyway down the road here on the coast. So, yeah thank you, mate.
8: Good.
7: And I'm glad to see you brought your slippers.
8: I did, mate. Got my Birks on with my little sheepskin inside them.
7: Yeah.
8: Yeah, they're nice in winter. Not that you really have much of a winter on the Gold Coast.
7: I know, but I love that we live in a society where you can get around in slippers and it's okay.
8: Yeah, it is.
7: No, mate. One's going to judge you.
8: No, no. Slippers and Speedos.
7: I love it. Imagine that combo.
8: Mate, the only time I wear Speedos is under my wetsuit.
7: Oh, yeah, yeah. Or when your kids are around in the backyard to just make it.
8: No. For my wife, maybe, but otherwise under my wetsuit.
7: I only do it to annoy the kids, but they don't like it. Obviously, they don't. They're not weirdos.
8: My son-in-law wears Speedos because he's a footy player. He's all over it.
7: They do it for fun. Like, athletes are a whole next level of unashamed.
8: Yep.
7: Like they're used to showering together after games and wearing Speedos.
8: That was always a weird
7: stuff.
8: One for me.
7: Yeah, yep. Too weird, man. And that's not why I don't do sport. It's because I'm lazy. But that's just an added bonus to not doing sport. Yeah. Hey, Joel, I did some research leading up to today and found out that in Australia, the average church size is 70. So 70 attendance on Sunday. So we sit here as two men who've both led an above-average-sized church. We're pretty much equal. 70
8: is the... That's great.
7: Yes.
8: 70 that's gone down, Dave. It used to be 86.
7: Did it go to 86?
8: It used to be 86.
7: There you go. So it's 70 gone down now. Ours is 76, so I just got over the line. Now, I know you're not like a numbers-chucking guy, because that's one thing I really like about you, but when you led Hillsong, how many people were there?
8: A lot.
7: Like thousands and thousands and thousands?
8: Yeah, a bit more than 70.
7: Yeah, a bit more than 76. Like, dude, what I like, again, about you, Joel, is you've come to the coast and fit in straight away. It's like you're mates with everyone straight away.
8: Yeah.
7: But you're sowing into us all and helping us in our leadership development and stuff from a place of experience. But what is it actually like in your mental well-being and emotional well-being and everything, having such responsibility, bro?
8: Emotionally, I think responsibility is something we all feel. It's a human thing.
7: Yeah.
8: Well before it becomes a leader thing or a life role type thing. I think there's something on the inside of us, Dave, that innately wants to see the wrongs righted.
7: Mm.
8: And so we all carry that around with us. If you see something that's not the way it should be, there's a deep burden, ache, how do we fix this? How does someone fix this? Who do I call?
7: Mm.
8: I don't know if it's stronger in men. I don't know. Maybe that provider type thing, protector. So emotionally, I think the bigger issue would be if you felt like you had to fix every problem.
7: Mm.
8: That would be emotionally draining, hey?
7: Yeah.
8: But emotionally, you just charge, you're connected. I feel connected to the needs around me and want to do something about it.
7: Okay, and is that how you kind of got drawn into the people helping fields, whether it be ministry or whatever? Like, what was your first throw away into this after becoming a Christian?
8: I got asked. I had no idea. Like there was no like ambitious drive to become a pastor. It was, you know, back in the 90s, it, you know, you got to understand, when I got saved, I didn't come out of a Christian home. I didn't grow up that way. And so I'm clueless, completely green, don't know anything. So I had actually just got a promotion at work and I'd just driven around to the pastor's house to tell him what's going on. And, you know, I've got a company car and a pager. That's how old I am. Got given a pager because there was no mobile phones yet. And he kind of put his head down. He looked really sad. And I was like, oh, what's happening? I was going to ask if you wanted to come on staff as a youth pastor.
7: Right.
8: I was like, oh, absolutely. It just seemed like the natural next step.
7: Yeah.
8: It wasn't some booming voice or a, you know, moment like Moses had with a burning bush, or it was nothing like that. It was just serving in church and helping, and the next step was do it more often.
7: Yep.
8: And so if you get paid to do it, it means you didn't have to work a job and then use all your spare time doing that. That could be your job. It made perfect sense to me.
7: Yeah, and I've always thought that about when you get paid. It's not so much about paying you to be at the place. It's almost like buying you off the other place to give you time
8: that's
7: to be at the place.
8: That's a good way to look at it. Yeah.
7: You know, and that's how we've always looked at it. Because, you know, because people in their secular jobs are still in ministry, just in a different capacity. So you were a youth pastor first. You said the 90s.
8: Yeah.
7: So you got saved in the 90s.
8: No, I got saved in the 80s.
7: In the 80s?
8: Yep, at school.
7: Yeah, how did that happen?
8: Just in scripture.
7: Like in a RE
8: equivalent? In an RE class.
7: Yeah, okay.
8: Like, dude, like I forgot to take the exemption. I actually had an exemption note. I had a hall pass out of scripture. I was in year 8, I'm 14 years old. I got mum and dad to sign the pass so that I didn't have to go to scripture.
7: Yeah.
8: Because back then you had to go unless you had a pass out. Whereas today, I think it's the other way around.
7: Yeah,
8: you got to get elected to go in. So I rock up to school the next day, and I've forgotten my exemption notice. I was like, "Oh no, I've got to go to this class," which I didn't. Again, I just don't know anything. I don't know what I was missing out on.
7: Yeah.
8: And so I go to this class, and I hear about God and His love for everyone, and I was enthralled. I was raptured.
7: Yeah.
8: Completely captivated by this story I'd never heard before.
7: It's interesting. So what were the parents like when you got home? Because normally a 14-year-old boy comes home with a story about a girl or a mate or a fight. You come home with a story about meeting Jesus.
8: Yeah, I did come home with a story about a fight. That was some other time. So it was in an environment where, you know, like there's all different circles in churches and things. You got sort of the mainline, mainstream, and it's not really like an active response. You got the Pentecostal side of things where it's come down the front and jump up and down and do some burpees. So now we all know you're saved. So it was the former. No one knew that I'd prayed this prayer. The scripture teacher didn't know I'd prayed a prayer. I knew something happened on the inside of my heart, but I didn't know how to articulate it. So I didn't go home and tell mum and dad. I didn't know what was going on. I didn't understand it. It would be months before I would bump into another Christian.
7: Yeah.
8: And start this journey externally. It was happening internally. Didn't know how to describe it or articulate it. It's easy now, looking back, but during it, soft landing, no idea.
7: Yeah. I love it when God grabs us just from anywhere, hey?
8: From anywhere.
7: Anywhere. And so when you're in ministry, did you just feel like His hand was on you for, you started as a youth pastor, and did it just keep growing from there? Or how did you end up from there to being senior pastor and all of that?
8: Yeah, I honestly think it was just practically next steps. So I was a youth pastor. That was the end of our first year of marriage, 93. And then I think 94 or so, Jules came on and I became an associate and senior pastor. Like, it all just kind of practically moved forward. It was no strategic plan.
7: Yeah.
8: It just became the next thing that we needed to do as the church kept growing. God's hand on my life. I guess, even back then, not a lot of words to articulate what that meant. I think they're all things that I could say now looking back, but in the trying to imagine what it was like in the middle of it all, I had no idea how to lead. we had the Bible in one hand, John Maxwell's book in the other hand. Seriously, we were so clueless. Practicing on people. Yeah. I'm so grateful for the people that just hung around.
7: Yeah, yeah. John Maxwell did well out of the church in those years, man. We all had one in the right hand and developing the leader within you, developing the leaders around you, developing anyone.
8: Yeah, exactly.
7: Did you like being in ministry with your wife, Julia?
8: Loved it.
7: Yeah.
8: Still love it.
7: And you're still co-pastoring or co-leading together now?
8: We do that all the time. Yeah. We've seemed to have found a real sweet spot. We even talked about it yesterday.
7: Yeah.
8: So, yeah, we're sitting around in the afternoon out the front in the sun just talking about over the years and how we've done things together and trying to navigate the next season of our lives. And one of the usness decisions that we're making is we've got to make sure that what we do next includes each other, because we found out that we work better together.
7: That's so good.
8: Yeah.
7: Yeah, and it's like, is it 95% amazing and then 5% those weird fights on the way to church? Or is there not even those 5%?
8: No, we probably fight about other stuff, not about that. We started getting in a real groove and we found out what we're good at and what our lanes were. And Jules is so good at, she's a naturally born encourager.
7: Yeah.
8: She's great at seeing things in people, seeing the gold in people, if you like.
7: Yeah.
8: Drawing it out and then arranging people to be in the right places.
7: Yeah, cool.
8: And so you put all that together, it's just brilliant working together. And so we've worked together in small ventures, in large ventures, like you mentioned Hillsong before. When we were at Hillsong, she was looking after, we had 30 different locations around Australia. And her job at Hillsong, by the end there, she was over all campuses, all campus pastors. So all the kids ministry, youth ministry, young adults, families, small groups, volunteers, all the pastoral care, new people, anything like that inside a campus, that all wrapped up underneath her in 30 different places.
7: That's crazy.
8: A huge capacity.
7: Did she?
8: I had seven of those people. She was one of them.
7: Well, how do you manage your, like, sanity with all of that? Like, did you have rhythms that work together? Or?
8: Oh, yeah, yeah, totally. And those rhythms go crazy, you know, and you're always fighting for space and gaps and things.
7: Yeah.
8: But I think what's important, I think if you were helicoptered into a situation like that, it would be quite overwhelming. And there were days where it was overwhelming, and seasons, especially around conference time and big events and Easter and Christmas and those types of things. But you really do grow into it. You know, when I first came into that role in Australia nationally, there were only three campuses.
7: Yeah.
8: And it was overwhelming and it was big, but then I filled that out. My capacity grew. And then as we started the next campus and the next campus, you grow into it and stay with it. And it became, I don't know, David, just it felt like hand in glove.
7: I like that. I do like it, Joel, because it's like it's doable for the average man and woman.
8: Yeah.
7: Do you know what I mean? Like, you know, if we give our best to the assignment God's got on us now, in a year we'll be a little better and a little better. I saw a sermon the other day called 10 Years From Now. Wow. And I liked it. And I was like, okay, look, it's not much will change in the next 2 weeks, not in the next 8 months. But 10 years from now, you could be an entirely different human. And
8: you could be.
7: Yeah.
8: And it's little things, right? So there's this great passage in Scripture where Jesus talks about, he tells a story about the person who's given a few things and he does well with it and then a few more is given back. And,
7: you
8: know, it's the talents, the 2, the 5, the 10 type thing. Or the 1, the 2, the 5, and it became 0 and 5 and 10. but at the end of each person's discussion, it was, well done, you were faithful with many things or a few things. Now I'm going to put you in charge of many things.
7: Yeah.
8: And I heard a guy, Charles Newman, a friend of mine, he's from El Paso, Texas, and he said it, he looked into the Greek and everything, and he said it this way, when it was talking about you've been faithful with few things, now I'm going to put you in charge of many things, the things, the smaller the many, the things were lots of individual little bits.
7: Okay.
8: And so when you look at the much at the end of this journey, the much that's in your hand is just lots more of little things.
7: Yeah.
8: It's not, sometimes we think it goes from a little thing to a big thing, but it's just lots of smalls.
7: I love that.
8: Lots of smalls.
7: Yeah.
8: So when you think about what you were just saying, being faithful and what you're doing now, what God's given you to do now, if we are faithful and we trust him well and we treat other people really well, then we get more things to do. And when you look at all of the things that you're doing, you just got lots more smalls.
7: Yeah.
8: Lots more things. So then the capacity issue and whether we can handle it emotionally, psychologically, those types of things, whether we can structure the thousands of smalls that we're now holding.
7: Mm.
8: And so it's the ability to structure lots of things. Otherwise, you can become overwhelmed and you can't handle it all.
7: Yeah, that's awesome.
8: That's really all we did at Hillsong. We just kept restructuring.
7: Yeah.
8: So you look at it from the outside and, yes, it seems big, it seems large, it seems thousands and thousands, tens of thousands, lots of people, lots of staff. I mean, there was 1,000 staff at one point.
7: That's just
8: so in Australia. Lots of things, sure. But when you looked at my world, I did all of that with 7 people.
7: Yeah. So were you ever tempted to like, okay, the 7, their 7, to like go into areas that you delegated to that 7?
8: Yeah,
7: how did you resist the temptation from getting back involved in things that weren't yours anymore?
8: I didn't have that much of a temptation to overreach. I really enjoyed watching people flourish.
7: Yeah.
8: So you got to build people into something and empower them. Empowering leadership is all about letting people have a go.
7: Yeah,
8: you got to leave it with them. Mistakes at all. Mm. And let people fail and let people make mistakes like I did when I was growing up. So not a huge temptation. I think maybe one of the things that could stop you from being tempted to overreach and go down below you is just realize if you do that, that's now on your plate, not on theirs.
7: Yeah.
8: And isn't that the whole reason you built a team and you expanded out and delegated and shared responsibility and empowered people?
7: Yeah.
8: So that you wouldn't have to keep doing everything you were doing yesterday because you couldn't handle it all.
7: Yeah.
8: So the temptation is thwarted when you start to realize, oh, if I reach over their shoulder and grab that, that's now mine as well.
7: Yeah. That's good, Joel. You've got a real, I would say, not analytical, but your mind works where it's like, I know that this is the wrong decision, so I won't do it.
8: Yeah.
7: Where a lot of people might still do it, even though they know it's wrong, and then regret it. We'll come back with Joel in just a minute, but if you're feeling overwhelmed in your faith or in your mental health, or even in both, we've got a course called Loving Life with Faith and Mental Health. It's $28 for 28 days. You can get on the link below or jump straight on sunburntsouls.com. The point of this course is to steer you towards discipleship where you can grow to love Jesus even more and see some breakthrough in your mental well-being. So check it out. Let's get back to Joel Abell.
8: Oh, don't worry. I've got plenty of regrets.
7: Oh, we all have regrets. So that's cool to hear about how the little by little got added in ministry.
8: Yeah.
7: What was your spiritual life like during that time to be able to kind of carry that? So even we mentioned earlier the 76 at my church. Sometimes I get overwhelmed in my own spiritual life because I almost become a professional Christian where I'll do a devotion in order to be filled up, in order to minister to someone.
8: Yeah.
7: Or I'll read a passage of scripture in order to write a sermon, in order to bless them. And it wasn't till the last few years that I really realized that I just had to be a Christian for me.
8: Wow.
7: Completely separate. Is that hard when you have that many people under your kind of leadership?
8: I actually don't think it's a size issue, Dave.
7: It's not?
8: No, I don't think so. I struggled with those things before.
7: Okay.
8: And during and after, even last week, writing a blog and making sure that it wasn't the whole blog experience wasn't my quiet time.
7: Yeah.
8: Those things never go away. It's, I think what we're talking about really in all of this spiritually is intimacy, right?
7: Yeah.
8: You either go through the motions or there's an intimate spiritual connection with God.
7: Yeah.
8: As Daddy God, which I love when you were praying that
7: before.
8: And so I think we just got to stay genuine to really wanting to be spiritually intimate.
7: Yeah.
8: Maybe what could help is while we're doing the thing that we need to do, whether it's for job or for laity or whatever it's for, that could become a replacement for your spiritual devotion.
7: Yeah.
8: Maybe just talk to the Lord about it.
7: Yeah.
8: Like talk with him while you're in it, while you're doing it.
7: Mm.
8: I don't think there's anything wrong with what you're doing as long as we're talking to him about it.
7: Yeah.
8: You know, it's the difference between we can only have spiritual intimate moments with Jesus when we sit as opposed to when we walk from town to town.
7: Yeah.
8: But I was reading this morning when the Jesus with the boys and they're walking through a field and they're picking ears of corn and they're getting in trouble from the Pharisees because it was on the Sabbath. So on the Sabbath, you're meant to be doing nothing and sitting.
7: Yeah.
8: And so often spiritual intimacy moments seem to be sitting moments like Mary instead of Martha. But it could be Martha if the one thing she chose in the middle of her doing was with him.
7: Yeah. That's right. Well, even as you mentioned before, you know, your Speedos, your wetsuit out in the surf,
8: yep.
7: That can be as powerful and intimate as sitting at home reading the Bible, right?
8: I love sitting out in the ocean by myself.
7: Isn't it so good?
8: Yeah.
7: Because there's something about connecting with the creation, you know, I mean, the creator in creation, because you're like directly just receiving. It's beautiful.
8: Yeah, as long as it's just the creator and none other of his creations out there.
7: All the burly crew and everything else.
8: All the sharks, I was thinking about more specifically. Yeah.
7: I thought you meant the guys, the 4220. But like, yeah, I love that, because I love that there seems to be another resurgence of intimacy with God coming through the body of Christ, where people are focusing on spiritual disciplines and spiritual retreat and, you know, prayer and contemplative prayer and everything. It's cool.
8: It is cool, hey?
7: Yeah.
8: And you know, coming out of COVID, you know, all those post-COVID years where people have started to, I guess in some ways the wool was pulled back over our eyes and we started to see things for what they really were. And a lot of people's conversations became around, are we going through the motions? Are we just doing this because it's the way to do things?
7: Yeah.
8: Where is Christ in the middle of all this? And whilst it created some deconstruction and some exits and, you know, all that type of thing. And I think what it did do is cause a genuine conversation of, I want Christ in the midst of all of this.
7: Yeah.
8: That was a good thing.
7: I absolutely agree. And at the moment, you're really putting your hands to the plow with Convoy of Hope. Tell us about that, Joel. Yeah. It's such a cool ministry.
8: Yeah, it is. So it's a humanitarian organization, global humanitarian organization, faith-based. It's out of the US, 30 years old. And we do all kinds of things from, like, our international programming side of things is feeding children and empowering women and training farmers. And we do that in program centers all over the world, 4,500 program centers.
7: Oh, wow.
8: We're helping a whole lot of people around the world. And then in community side, it is working with churches through churches to help them transform their communities.
7: Yeah.
8: That's really cool. And then disaster response. So if you see it on the news, it's probably something that we're involved with.
7: Yeah.
8: And again, it's all, we do it through the church, with the church, want the church to be the hero.
7: Mm.
8: We believe that the church, the local church, is the exit strategy.
7: Yeah.
8: You want to be able to get in and get out and the church become the heroes in the community.
7: Mm. And yeah. Yeah, because you can't stay perpetually like they can.
8: No, so. And you want church and community connected.
7: Yeah.
8: You want to lessen that divide, right? A lot of people see church as a necessary evil, or it's something we tolerate in society. When a disaster happens, when something bad happens in community, there's a whole lot more empathy and compassion for the church and for what she does in the community. So if we can help pull those walls down and church becomes a real lighthouse in the community, I think it's a great
7: It's what we're built for, hey. Are you pastoring a church at the moment?
8: No. No.
7: Is that relief or is it weird or what's that like?
8: Look, I would say it's relief in some ways because there's a whole lot of turmoil that comes with it, obviously, a whole lot of crazy stuff that goes on. But it's only relief because I feel like we're just in a real sweet spot.
7: Yeah.
8: If we didn't get to interact with churches and work with churches and through churches, that'd be harder.
7: Mm.
8: Yeah. We've planted lots of churches over the years and been involved right on the ground, grassroots, all the way through to larger scale multi-site type churches. And when you're doing that, you know, when you're looking after lots of people and lots of campuses and lots of staff members, you could easily be, you're more managing a big project that's going on. And so what we're doing today through Convoy is far more hands-on because I'm working with churches, church leaders. I was just talking to a pastor this morning. She's in Taree just with the recent flood that's happened there this year and swapping stories back and forward and how we were helping down there. So completely connected and on the ground with people and love it.
7: I love it. I guess as we start having to wind up, which I hate having to do, can you speak a little bit into, as people's capacity grows in any field, whether it be ministry, work, business, whatever, what are some, just a couple of pointers, because you've been through it, what are a couple of pointers to stay faithful to the call and not get sidetracked, not get bamboozled? Do you know what I mean?
8: Like,
7: in getting ready for this, Joel, there is no scandal on you. There's no bad blogs, there's no bad press. And I'm not saying that to blow your trumpet. I'm just saying you've had integrity for a long time.
8: Yeah.
7: And I think we probably undervalue the, you know, how powerful it is to just be year in, year out, 25 years, 30, you know.
8: Yeah,
7: so for anyone growing over the long term, what's a key to staying the path, or a few keys, if you've got some?
8: Look, you said an interesting statement just then. You know, how do you be faithful to the call over so many years? I think part of the challenge, Dave, is that we're faithful to all types of things and maybe not the right thing. Like we're meant to be faithful to Jesus, and trustingly faithful toward him, not even the call, because it's him who calls us.
7: Yeah, okay, yeah, that's
8: good. I've got to constantly be faithful to him, not the call, not the gift, not the opportunity.
7: Yeah.
8: All those things can sidetrack us,
7: and
8: they really can take our attention, and that's where we trip up, I think. Everyone's got a vice. Everyone's got a little Achilles heel. We've all got something that can take us out. But if you think about the call, like we're talking about, you know, we're in ministry-based conversations right now, and so the call of God is quite a significant piece of that conversation.
7: Yeah.
8: But I think we can become more married to the call of God than we can to God himself. And as you read through all the scriptures, it was always about humanity being married to God. Not the call, not the mission, not the battle, not the victory, not the loss, not the desert, not the wilderness, not Sinai, not the tabernacle, not establishing it, not being sent off into exile. We're faithful to him. It's always been presented as a marriage relationship.
7: Yeah.
8: The people of earth married to the God of heaven.
7: Yeah.
8: And so if we stay trustingly faithful to him, I think callings can come and go, gifts can come and go, opportunities can come and go. There will be a day in the future where all of that's gone. From dust we came, from dust we shall return. And in the middle of all of it, the thing that's most important at the end has to become what's most important today.
7: Yeah.
8: And I think if we can get that one thing right, play with all the other things.
7: Yeah.
8: Play with calling and opportunity and ministry and go full time, go no time, go, you know, whatever. But just don't lose sight of him. You know, even the whole calling conversation, isn't it him who calls us?
7: Yeah.
8: And the calling becomes such a unproportionate priority. It's him.
7: Yeah.
8: Who calls us, him who asks of us. It's him who saves us, him who delivers us, him who comforts us.
7: Yeah.
8: Him who gives us the victory. So it's all him. He is all and in all.
7: Oh,
8: and I think
7: that's
8: what helps us stay the path.
7: Yeah. And when you see your face talk about Jesus, you light up in a way where it's not just you know about him, but you know him.
8: I want to know him more.
7: Yeah.
8: It's my favorite scripture, Philippians 3. All I want is to know Christ, the power of his resurrection, the fellowship of being found in his sufferings, becoming like him in his death, that I might somehow also attain to the resurrection of the dead.
7: I love it. What about anyone who's the same as 13-year-old Joel in the morning, went to school, didn't realize that lesson was going to happen because you forgot your note?
8: Yeah.
7: And might be in a place where they're like, okay, is this Jesus character for me? Huh. Any thoughts on that?
8: Yeah, totally. He's for everyone. And what you've got to figure out how to fodder through is all of the things that we add to him. So you're never getting an organic message about Christ. You're getting all of these added preservatives. You're just getting my additions. You're getting my interpretation, what it means to be a Christian. Yours, others, mums, dads, uncles, aunties, enemies, people who said they're Christians and they've hurt you. And so you've got a bucket load of preservatives that you've got to try and wade your way through to find the true essence, the organic side of who God really is and the life he has offered you. So I would say to anybody listening, try and find out who he is for real. And find out who he says he is, not just who I say he is. The scriptures are a great place to start. But even in the scriptures, you can find an angry God.
7: Yeah, if you're looking for him, he's there, right?
8: You can find a miserable God, a dry, boring God. But if you study the life of Jesus, Jesus came to reveal the nature of God because Jesus is God. So if you really want to find out what God is like, study the life of Jesus. And when you see Jesus in Scripture, you will find him in the Old Testament, you will find him in the New, and see what he says about who God is.
7: Mm.
8: Fall in love with that person, get to know that person, follow that person, and then let all the other stuff be things you can talk about if you want, pick up if you want, discard if you want, but keep Jesus the center of all of this.
7: I love that. Joel LaBelle, thank you, man. It has been such a pleasure to be able to sit on the couch, have a coffee and have a chat to you, brother.
8: You too, Dave. Thanks for this time.
7: No, it's my pleasure, man. Would you do us the honour of praying for us as we finish up today?
8: Oh, absolutely. Father, we thank you for every person that's part of this project and everyone that's listening right now. And God, that you are, you're just always drawing us. You're drawing us to yourself. There's no greater love in all of creation than the love that you showed us, that you're willing to lay down your life for us. It's that self-giving, sacrificial, messianic love, and we want that love in us. The fact that you died is crazy. Mm-hmm. The fact that you let us kill you is even more crazy. You are the God of creation, the ruler of the universe, and you let us treat you less than human, let alone less than God. But because such is your love, you empower us. You believe in us, you trust us. And so God, I ask for every person to be on that journey of trusting you, surrendering to you, and giving over their entire life to you. And in the middle of all of that, what we think we're giving up is nothing in comparison to what we're gaining, a true life, a fullness and forgiveness in you. We thank you for this time. Bless people as they listen. In Jesus' name, amen.
7: Amen. Thank you, Joel. 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
2: My last name is Quack. Can you believe that? What a ridiculous name. It doesn't mean anything in English. And if you look at its heritage in Holland, means nothing there either. It is a weird name, but I didn't choose it. See, there's some things in life you choose and some things you can't choose. I didn't choose my last name, but I can choose what sort of man I am. I didn't choose to have mental ill health, but I can choose how I respond to that and help others along the way. I didn't choose my addictive personality, but I can choose what I'm addicted to. Once you get set free from worrying about the things that are beyond your control, you can flourish in the things that you enjoy. Be the best parent, be the best child, show generosity, be kind to people. Life is about flourishing in the things we can control and managing the things we can't control.
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1: Ever had someone fling dirt at you? I'm Danny Sinnott with another Brave to Go. It's easy to get buried in the shame and pain when someone throws dirt our way, regardless of whether it's true or not. I wouldn't usually quote Taylor Swift, but her advice is pretty spot on when she says to shake it off. I heard of a story recently over in the Middle East where a donkey fell down a cistern pit. I think lots of us can relate to times in our lives where we've hit rock bottom and feel like our lives have gone down the toilet. Everyone had given up trying to get the donkey out, so they decided to just bury him alive, and they started flinging big piles of dirt at the donkey down the hole with their shovels. But instead of standing there helplessly, the donkey shook off every shovel load and adjusted his hooves to get on top. Eventually, all the dirt that had been flung his way in an attempt to kill him actually brought him freedom. Jonah had a similar experience and said, "I descended to the roots of the mountains. The earth with its bars was around me forever. But you have brought up my life from the pit, O Lord my God." So next time dirt gets flung at you, remember to shake it off and trust God to use those experiences to lift you out of the pit. 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
5: Have you thought much about the quote, "What doesn't kill you makes you stronger"? Is it true? The recent Australian story of Penguin Bloom is the retelling of the Bloom family's harrowing tale of tragedy and redemption involving an orphan magpie, which shows that anything can prove to be part of the healing process. Sam Bloom's story reminded me of how there can be more significant reason behind life's challenges, how these tribulations can potentially bless others and honor God. As spoken by the Apostle Peter when he said, "After you have suffered a little while, God will restore you and make you strong, firm, and steadfast." So, is the quote about difficult times making you stronger true? In a way, yes. Still, these situations have even more purpose and impact if you rely on God along the way. This is Russ Matthews with God in 60 Seconds. To open up more space for reflection and conversation about God, go to thirdspace.org.au.
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1: One of the most amazing life-changing experiences for me has been visiting the Holy Land in Israel, walking on the same streets that Jesus and the disciples walked, visiting Jerusalem where King David and King Solomon ruled, sailing on a boat on the Sea of Galilee, visiting the valley where David slew Goliath. The most impacting place for me was a place called Golgotha. It's a cliff right in the middle of Jerusalem called the Place of the Skull. And you can actually see the outline of a skull in the side of the wall. It's believed that that's the place where Jesus was crucified. Nearby, they have a garden tomb. Now, they can't prove it's the actual place where Jesus was buried, but it's around the same area. As you walk in, you see a sign that's nailed to the wall. It says, "He is not here, for he is risen." Every Easter, we celebrate the death and resurrection of Jesus Christ, but I believe we should celebrate it every single day. It's the one thing that separates Christianity from every other religion. We believe that Jesus is the Son of God, and he is risen, and he's seated at the right hand of the Father in heaven. Christian author C.S. Lewis says that when you read the teachings of Jesus, you have to determine he's one of three things. He's either Lord and who he says he is, he's a liar, or he's a lunatic. After seeing all the evidence in Jerusalem, spending time in the Holy Land, I'm convinced he is not there, he is risen indeed, and he wants a relationship with all those who call on him today. Jesus said, "I am the way, the truth, and the life, and no man comes to the Father but through me." Maybe today's the day for you to consider Christ as Lord of your life. I'm Matt Prater. For more, go to historymakers.tv.
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2: There's this Hollywood cliche of a man crawling through the desert towards an oasis only to find out that it's just a mirage. Then there's another story in the Bible about God's people travelling through the desert. 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It was just as bad because the water was bitter and undrinkable. Can you imagine their disappointment? But then Moses took a piece of wood and threw it into the water. Miraculously, the water was made refreshing and sweet. That piece of wood represents the cross of Jesus. Have you been drinking some bitter water in your life lately? Trouble in your family? Strife at work? Well, Jesus is the one who threw himself into the bitterness of this world so that you can drink of his love. He's the living water that can quench your thirst today.
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2: Hi, it's Jamin, your one-minute coach. 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So the intention of self-blame is not to change the situation, but to protect yourself from others blaming you. You get in first. The intention of responsibility, on the other hand, is always to make things better. All change starts and ends with responsibility. It is to accept your place in this mess and to own your power to do things differently. There is no judgment in responsibility. There is no personal praise or criticism within responsibility. 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Responsibility is so much cleaner. It allows you to assess why you've made the past choice, extract the key learnings, and feel empowered to make different choices in the future. 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
1: Hi, I'm Andrew and I'm a faith parent. Some of us might have grown up in homes that weren't always safe. Places where emotions got shut down, where words were said that can still echo a little today. But something can happen when we become parents. Something can rise up inside and say, it stops here. That decision, that takes real courage. And God honours that. Breaking a generational cycle doesn't happen perfectly. It happens faithfully. One honest conversation, one moment of choosing repair over pride, one prayer at bedtime when running on empty. God knows our pain. That's why He sent out the Helper in the Holy Spirit. We are not our past, and our kids don't have to carry our wounds. That cycle, it breaks with us. Nobody has to do this alone. Head to faith-parent.com for more information.
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2: One of the great thinkers of the 20th century was English philosopher Alfred North Whitehead. Whitehead made a significant observation about how society debates ideas. Whitehead suggests that we should not just debate ideas, but consider the underlying assumptions of the culture. Whitehead says, "Such assumptions appear to be so obvious that people do not know that they are assuming them, because no other way of putting things has ever occurred to them." What Whitehead is helping people to grasp is that when our community debates ideas and values, it does not carry out those debates in a vacuum. The debate occurs within agreed assumptions, and those assumptions give our society its foundations. Many of the key assumptions in Western democracies came from the teaching of Jesus.
1: Carl Faes for DailyNudge.org.
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4: Dawn was raised in a home characterised by drugs, violence and sexual abuse at the hands of her father. But that wasn't the end of her story. Hi, I'm Tanya Harris of God Conversations. On the night of Dawn's 30th party, her cousin dared her to go to church. Not one to refuse a dare, she came to church next day with a terrible hangover. There, a woman felt to greet her with a hug. Dawn says it felt like God wrapped his giant arms around her, overwhelming her with love. Afterwards, she made a decision to follow Jesus. 2 years later, the Holy Spirit spoke to Dawn. 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Sammy was Dawn's 11-year-old niece. Unbeknownst to Dawn, her father had been grooming Sammy. After discerning her experience, Dawn reported him to the police. Sammy's story shows that God is a saviour. But then after God saved us, he calls us to help save others. For more God Conversations, go to godconversations.com.
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1: Have you ever wondered if the trials of life are worth it? I'm Danny Sinnott with another Brave to Go. So many things of value take grit and are forged in the power of adversity. So to see a great outcome, we need to push through trials. During trials, we need a few things. Firstly, we need to remain steadfast. To be steadfast means to have the determination to remain at your post come what may. We also need endurance, the determination to keep moving towards your goal despite challenges and feeling exhausted. And we also need grit to go through trials and treat them like a marathon, not a sprint. In the book of Romans, chapter 5, verses 3 and 4, it says, "We also glory in our sufferings because we know that suffering produces perseverance, perseverance character, and character hope." Some would call these traits humanity's crowning jewels, but none of these jewels in your life come without trials. Interesting that the Bible says that we're to receive a crown when we finally enter the kingdom of God. But have you considered what it takes to make a crown? Gold refined in a furnace of fire, diamonds formed under intense pressure, and pearls formed from persistent irritation. Life is not easy and the price certainly isn't cheap. So if life's like a furnace for you right now, remember that you're being refined like gold. Are you feeling under intense pressure? There's a diamond coming. Are there things irritating you to the nth degree? There are pearls of wisdom on the way. You are precious to God and He's working something beautiful in you. For more resources, podcasts and videos on doing life together, head on over to our website, braveenough.org.
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2: I went to a parents' room in a church the other day and it was so good. There were comfy couches, you could see the stage, you could even control the volume. I looked around this happy for the mums and dads, but you know who else would like a room like that? Me! Me and probably all the mentally ill people in your church. Have you noticed we make provisions for the nursing parents? We make sure the physically disabled can get in the building. But how about a room like the parents' room, but for those with sensory issues? How about a section that you can choose to sit in if you want to just be left alone and have no one talk to you? What if it would help to draw or lay down or walk around down the back? If the people of God really care for those with mental ill health, you'll see evidence of it within the church.
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4: We've all heard the phrase, it's like a battle between David and Goliath. This biblical term has stayed in our vocabulary for years. It's often used when the small guy takes on the big guy. When I hear that phrase used, it reminds me of my visit to the Valley of Elah in Israel, the actual place where David took on the actual Goliath. You think about the courage it took for young David to take on a giant. The story in 1 Samuel 17 shares how David said, "Who are you to defy the armies of the living God?" I guess there's two ways to look at it, isn't there? You could look at Goliath and think, "He's so big, he's going to kill me." Or you could look at Goliath and think, "He's so big, I can't miss him." It's all a matter of perspective. Many of us look at the Goliaths in our life and think, "It's so big, it's going to kill me." But we need to have a paradigm shift in our thinking. Instead, we need to look at our God and think how big our God is compared to our Goliath. The Bible says nothing is impossible for those who believe. Maybe you've got a financial Goliath right now. Maybe you've got a Goliath in your health. Maybe unemployment is a Goliath for you. Don't look at how big Goliath is. Look at how big our God is. And remember, all things are possible to those who believe. I'm Matt Prater. For more, go to historymakers.tv.
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2: How are you doing at being thankful? On the subject of thankfulness, I can highly recommend the film Maudie. It is a beautiful depiction of the humble and profound life of Canadian folk artist Maude Lewis. Due to severe arthritis, Maude found it challenging to walk, much less do her daily chores. But she went on to amazing artistic success, even though she and her husband lived in a one-room cottage with no electricity or running water. Yet she was known to say, "As long as I have a brush in front of me, I'm all right." Watching this film brought to mind the passage in 1 Thessalonians that says, "Rejoice always, give thanks in all circumstances." This means that regardless of our life experience or situation, we should be thankful. Take some time today to have an attitude of gratitude. Regardless of what comes your way, take a moment to be thankful, maybe even thankful to God. This is Russ Matthews with God in 60 Seconds. To open up more space for reflection and conversation about God, go to thirdspace.org.au.
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3: One of the doctors said, it's not today you should prepare yourself for, but it's tomorrow.
4: What happens when the reality of parenting looks nothing like you expected?
3: We were in that waiting room while he was having both those scans and we just prayed for a miracle. I was like, I don't know what to do. If things go poorly here, I can't even think about what that would mean.
4: You're listening to Messages of Hope and I'm Jo Chamberlain. Today we're sharing Ben's journey to becoming a father and where he found hope in unexpected challenges. Ben and his wife Zoe were very excited to become parents. They planned out when and how it should happen, wanting to have children while they still felt young and full of energy. But then various challenges and career developments got in the way, and things didn't really go to their initial plan. Eventually, however, they had success with IVF and received the wonderful news that Zoe was pregnant. Ben, how did you feel to hear that news?
3: I came home, Zoe had this grin on her face and I just knew straight away. Didn't need to show me anything. I just knew. It was mind-blowing to think that we had this little person growing alongside us. And I remember when we went for all those regular scans, that first, like, confirmation scan. I don't know if they even call it that, but they put the ultrasound device on and I saw one kind of little head and then she kept moving it around and we saw another kind of head. And I thought, is that two? And sure enough, she goes, here's your baby and here's another one.
4: Wow.
3: I was elated. I was over the moon. Cannot describe that feeling well enough. It's just something that you experience, right?
4: I can only imagine what joy you would have felt when you first found out not only that you were having a baby, but you were having twins.
3: Man, they were beautiful coming out. If you're a dad and you're like, I don't know, there might be a bit of apprehension about that whole stage, but it's just incredible to see your two little kids coming out and taking their first breath in the world. It's really cool.
4: So after a couple of ups and downs during your wife Zoe's pregnancy, your two beautiful twins were born, Abby and Gabe. Abby was healthy and well, but Gabe was faced with a few challenges. Ben, tell me more about what happened with Gabe.
3: Gabe unfortunately got sick. He had some difficulty breathing for a time. We solved that, but then he got an infection and that infection kind of spread throughout his whole body. And it got to the point that we were very much told to prepare for the worst. And so that was a real confronting moment. It's pretty different to what we had envisioned, particularly with Zoe being a midwife. She was picturing this very normal, natural birth.
4: How were you feeling at that time?
3: I remember being pretty emotionally broken in the bathroom, in the hospital, just thumping on the wall, just pretty raw emotion.
4: Yeah, I can imagine. What was going through your head when you were told that Gabe may not have long to live?
3: So I have a faith. I've walked with God and Jesus my whole life. I've gone through periods of harder moments with that relationship. And this experience, I was like, I don't know what to do. If things go poorly here, I can't even think about what that would mean. I would be very angry with God. We were pregnant once before, but it was a miscarriage. And I remember being angry at that moment as well. But I remember walking out at night one time, as I do, and God gave me the message that it's going to be okay. So there was a lot of comfort in that no matter how squirrely life gets, there is a path forward that God has planned. So then fast forward to this, I'm like, I don't see that plan. I'm in the middle of it. I don't know what to do. My wife is going through all sorts of processes herself, right? Like she's just given birth. There's hormones everywhere, trying to figure out breastfeeding with one happy, healthy baby. And then this other baby, this struggling touch and go kind of thing. Yeah, I was really challenged by that whole stage, trying to figure out what God is wanting from that.
4: Because you even got to a point where it was pretty dire there for a while, wasn't it?
3: I remember at one point the doctors were negotiating with the x-ray team. There was a bit of to and fro about how many different things they were ordering for him. And the doctor pretty point blank said, look, we have a baby that's in the middle of multiple simultaneous organ failure. We need support right now. So that's pretty hard to hear as a parent. One of the doctors said, it's not today you should prepare yourself for, but it's tomorrow. So that was the day we called in someone and we had Gabe baptized, and yeah, very strange feelings. But we were in that waiting room while he was having both those scans, and we just prayed for a miracle.

0: 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If today's story impacts you in any way, we'd love to hear about it. 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Just search for Messages of Hope. Everything's gonna be alright. Ben and Zoe's life was turned upside down when their son Gabe was born with a number of life-threatening health challenges. Ben shared that while they waited to hear the results of the latest scan, all they could do was pray to God for a miracle. Ben, you believed God was there with you in that situation and that you could pray to him at that time. How did that shape how you saw the situation you were in?
1: Yeah, it was a source of comfort as much as it could be, even though there was this tension of like, God, what are you doing? Why are you doing this? I know that this whole circumstance is in your hands, but I wish it was solved.
0: Was there hope?
1: Yeah, I think coming out of that, where we just bared our hearts to God, there was a sense of hope. And then everything just turned around at that point. It was very strange. The scans came back and the whole team of specialists were confused. The blood clot that was right near his heart had just gone, and it was quite a big blood clot. A junior doctor said, oh, it must have been reabsorbed into the system, but the head of cardiology was like, not a blood clot that size, not that quick. So they were like, don't know where it's gone, but it should have been picked up on the scan, but it's not there, so...
0: That's indescribable.
1: Yeah, yeah. Our God is faithful.
0: Wow, what a story. I know that Gabe still faces many health challenges, but let's talk about your experience of becoming a father to twins. What was that first experience of realising you're actually a dad now like?
1: Yeah, I remember when they were born, they were so vulnerable, right? They were so little. And I'm like, I'm strong, I don't want to break them accidentally. And I think that's a thought that a lot of dads have, right? When kids are so little, there's a bit of a fear there. And I think a lot of young guys steer away from kids because it's kind of like you don't want to hurt them. But it was really cool to jump in there and change their nappy, for example, and get to know them before they can even open their eyes.
0: Yeah, I see the role of the father being quite unique to the mother as well. I see that there might be so many self-help books out there to how to be a good mum, how to be a good parent, but do you see as a father your distinct, unique role?
1: I read this article recently about even though kids have a preference about which parent they kind of gravitate towards, the importance of that other parent, usually the dad, should not be underestimated. And primarily that comes down to the socialization aspect, right? Like you've got the mother who's their grounding, their source of support, their everything, their literally their food source.
0: Yeah, the nurturer.
1: Yeah. And so this is where they go for comfort. When those needs are met, then they start probing outwards and who's there but dad. So being the dad there, that's their first experience of socializing, right? And from there, their little brains work out whether it's safe to play with other people. And so being the dad there is their first chance they get to play and form relationships and connections. And that's such an honoured position to be in.
0: So how does that look for you and your children?
1: Like Abby herself, she was like playing with blocks and then at a moment she just stood up and she started like winching a little bit. And I asked, do you want Dada to come play with you? And she just gives this definite big nod saying, yes, Dada, please. So we just sit there and we just play. And that's really special, I think. And so just playing with blocks, something so trivial, just being present with the kids is really special. And it means that they know that these different people are safe people.
0: Oh, that's so lovely. So in all of your expectations of what you thought being a father would be like, how has that been different from the reality of it, especially with twins?
1: I think you don't appreciate just how much is required to look after a single kid and then to have two kids. There's just no time for anything. And I think there's a common feeling of not providing everything you can for your kids. From my understanding, I think that's a common feeling that a lot of parents feel, a guilt perhaps, that they want to be providing more but can't always meet the needs of their kids. And that's just kind of inbuilt, I think, when you've got twins. There's times where they've got no option. If I'm changing the nappy of one and the other's getting upset, I cannot change that circumstance. They need to deal with that. But I think that's something that God provides, all the resources we need. We rise to meet whatever circumstances that he puts us in. And I think that's important to remember, that as out of depth we feel a lot of the time, we've got these two cool kids that are along the journey with us.

0: 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Are you struggling to cope with the challenges of parenting? At Messages of Hope, we offer resources for finding the hope and strength to get through when the parenting journey isn't as simple as you thought. 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So what have you learned about fatherhood that could be helpful to our listeners today?
1: God is always with us and loving us. That provides me a lot of comfort when, it's 2 a.m. Abby, you've been awake for 4 hours. Can you please just sleep? But no, God is with us there and he knows the struggles of parenting. And the keeping in mind of what's important, right? Like short term, these things are really hard, right? But they're just short term, fleeting things. The more important thing is that relationship with your kids and God. That's the key part.
0: When you talk about God being with you, what does that actually look like for you?
1: I actually had a bit of a dream before the kids were born. And in that dream was this beautiful girl. I would say it's 7 to 10 years old, like that kind of time. And she was spinning around and she was just a beautiful girl. Like I had this really strong connection to her. Like she felt like my daughter. And then a week later, I had another dream of this little boy. And this little boy, he was like missing legs, which was super interesting. I was like, he's kind of waddling around, but gee, I love him. And it's all very metaphorical, but I felt that same closeness of like my son. This was before we found out we were having twins. And I was like, I don't understand this. How does that work? That one was my daughter. That one was my son. I don't get that. And then later I found out we were having twins. And I was like, oh, that makes sense. It makes a lot of sense. And so from the get-go, I just viscerally knew that we were having a boy and a girl and we chose not to find out. And then they came out and it was a boy and a girl and the boy had some challenges. So I have no doubt that God knew things so far in advance and equipped me with what I needed to know at the time. So that's the kind of thing I keep in mind day to day, that God does have an overarching plan for me as an individual. Yeah, and that's a source of comfort.
0: Do you see that then as God preparing the way for you, God preparing your heart, God preparing you for the struggles ahead?
1: Yeah, like I don't necessarily know what the future holds, but I do know that God is more faithful than we are and more faithful than we can even comprehend. So he will give us what we need when we need it. Yeah, that I've seen firsthand. There's the academic knowing that he is with you and providing all these things. Then there's the heart knowledge that, hold on, God really knows what's going on here. He's got it all in his hands. I can stop worrying about this aspect and that aspect. God's really got control over this whole situation. When you can't think because you haven't slept, that's really comforting.
0: Yeah, just knowing that somebody else is in control sometimes is a good release to go, I can be at peace here because I know somebody else is in charge.
1: Yeah, it's humbling because you can't be operating at 100% at that point and you can feel the weight of the world. But then to be able to give some of that burden up and let go of it is a freeing thing.
0: Just as God was there for Ben in his parenting journey, God is there for you too, in whatever challenges you're facing. You can turn to him and trust that he has great plans. To hear more about how much God loves and cares for fathers and for you, visit messagesofhope.org.au. And if you'd like to hear more of this family story and what Ben has learned in becoming a father, you can listen to the extended interview on our podcast. Just search Messages of Hope wherever you listen to podcasts. I'm Jo Chamberlain. I hope you can join us again next week for another message of hope, sharing hope in the world today.

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0: it's Jamin, your 1 minute coach. Did you know that after a while, your job is supposed to suck? If you were to stop and ask the first 10 people you came across today to tell you about their job, I'll guarantee you'll hear some painful stories. Most people do not love their work. They often experience high levels of stress, frustration, and pain around their employment situation. The interesting news is that while being in the workforce as a responsible adult is really a healthy thing, after a while, your job is supposed to suck. In fact, it's actually normal, healthy, and entirely to be expected that you will grow to hate your day job. Sooner or later, working for the man is going to create major pain in your life. There is nothing surer. Rather than that being a huge problem, it's actually a wonderful thing. The pain is there to let you know that it's time to keep growing and step beyond the comfort of the system into the realm of the entrepreneur. Each one of us have a contribution to be made that can never fully be achieved by serving someone else's vision. For more information, go to oneminutecoach.com.au.
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8: In this bulletin, Australian drone specialists assisting in Nepal and bird flu vaccination programs underway. With more, I'm Jaden James. An Australian disaster response team is on the ground in Nepal with AFP victim identification specialists due to arrive today. Nelson Scott reports from Kathmandu.
9: An Australian team comprised mostly of drone specialists touched down here in the capital overnight. The team will assist local authorities with search and rescue operations following a catastrophic glacier collapse. AFP victim identification experts will also arrive in Kathmandu today to help the relatives of the Australians still missing and collect DNA. In a positive development, two workers have been rescued alive after being trapped for 9 days in hydropower tunnels. Bystanders cheered as Nepali authorities pulled the men out of the facility. Hundreds of other employees remain missing across various plants.
8: Nelson Scott reporting. Tech entrepreneurs are warning government plans to force social media platforms to remove algorithms would be disastrous for Australian online businesses. The federal government is due to outline its digital duty of care, which will require platforms to allow Australians to opt out of algorithms in a bid to reduce exposure to harmful content. A total fire ban will be in place across Greater Sydney today, with extreme fire conditions predicted. Sydney is forecast to reach 33 degrees on the coast, and strong winds from the northwest are expected to exacerbate the warm conditions.

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2: Sport is full of great comeback stories. 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God, 1. The devil, 0. Jesus blew that final whistle when he announced, "It is finished." He did it on the cross. Now, you can kick or throw the ball around all you like, but you won't change the score that Jesus achieved. You can accept the winning score Jesus achieved for you, or you can try to work it out on your own. If you've accepted Jesus, then the work for your salvation is finished. Now, you get to enjoy the victory. 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Whatever other issues you may face are going to be a whole lot more bearable. Jesus guarantees it.
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2: 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Each by itself has profound pitfalls. One who wants fellowship without solitude plunges into the void of words and feelings, and one who seeks solitude without fellowship plunges into the abyss of vanity, self-infatuation, and despair." This is a helpful reminder that we all need times alone to avoid the crowd and to seek self-understanding. Just as important is that we also need others for balance.
1: Carl Faze for DailyNudge.org.
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3: In this bulletin, latest data on housing affordability released and the Queensland Premier meets with the US Vice President. With more, I'm Jaden James. Federal Police victim identification experts are arriving in Nepal today to help give closure to the families of missing Australians. The officers will support relatives through the process and assist with DNA collection. A team of 15 Australian disaster response experts have also landed in Kathmandu overnight. Back home, latest data shows housing affordability is declining for people on low and average incomes. Real Estate Australia has found national affordability is currently at its lowest ever level, with the average household in a position to afford just 12% of properties sold last financial year. Economist Luke Redmond says the government's 5% deposit scheme has increased competition at the lower end of the market.
4: Because of the removal of income caps, they could be quite relatively high income earners that can show up at the lower middle end of the market, access a 5% deposit scheme and be able to compete and potentially outcompete households that might not have the income level that they do and the borrowing capacity that they do.
3: Victoria has overtaken WA as the most affordable place to buy a home. Brisbane ferries have halted this morning as the River City prepares to kick off a big night of fireworks, Georgia Condec reports.
5: 24-hour strike action is now underway, with union workers suspending all services all day. The action coincides with the city's biggest event of the year, expected to attract thousands of people. Last year alone, more than 25,000 people used the CityCat services. The industrial action comes as pay negotiations between the Maritime Union and River City Ferries remains ongoing. Brisbane City Council are providing additional trains and buses to help transport people around the event.
3: Georgia Condec reporting. The Queensland Premier has met with the US Vice President in Washington, seeking to convince the leader to visit the Sunshine State. David Crisafulli spoke with JD Vance about Queensland's critical minerals, leveraging Washington's push to strengthen its commercial and defence sectors. The Premier invited the Vice President to visit Queensland when Australia hosts the next Quad Summit. In NRL, the Dolphins have given fans a scare, 1 week out from their maiden final series, producing a narrow 4-point win over the 16th place Titans. Coach Christian Wolfe admits it was a tricky game.
6: It's hard to get up for it. You know that other teams have rested players, you know that you're playing for something a bit more, a lot more next week. You know, blokes don't want to get injured, don't want to get suspended. I think that showed. We're a little bit tentative at the start in different ways.
3: Also last night, the Rabbitohs beat the Roosters 50-20 at Sydney's Allianz Stadium. And Carlton's AFL Premiership dreams are over. Geelong crushed the Blues 107-74 at the MCG in their elimination final. That's the latest news in sport. I'm Jaden James.
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8: Good morning, everybody.
9: So good to have you. I couldn't hear me.
8: I'm sorry. Turned your headphones
9: it's
8: up.
9: It's really sad when I can't hear myself.
8: How you doing, Deb?
9: Good morning. Yeah. Wonderful.
8: That's great.
9: Yep.
8: What crazy weather. I'm just going to start off like with the most obvious.
9: I don't want to start being this hot this early.
8: Yeah.
9: You know what I mean? It's going to reach 30 today.
8: You've been hot for years.
9: Yeah.
8: People have said that about you.
9: That's it. Thanks, everybody. Yeah. So,
8: No.
9: You know, I only like it if it's under 30 for the rest of the year.

0: And it's going to cool down again next week, so you'll be okay.
1: It's giving us a little taste of how it is.
0: Look, we're going to have some fun stories this morning, as usual. We've got some really good music from bands like Delirious, Matt Mayer, Birds of Tokyo. They're all coming up in a short while. And we'll just, I don't know, let's laugh together.
1: Okay.
0: Have a bit of a time of doing that.
1: Let's do that. For everyone listening, we're all going to laugh together.
0: Great. Let's get into the music. This is Max Alias, and the song is called Everywhere, Rise and Shine with Dave.
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0: Youth Alive, First Love, Rise and Shine with Deb and Dave.
1: I remember my first love.
0: Do you?
1: My real, yeah.
0: I was going to say, hang on, your first love?
1: No.
0: As in your husband?
1: Yes. No, right. I didn't love anyone before him.
0: Just thought you did.
1: I was thinking.
0: All those other boyfriends.
1: When I said first love, I went, oh no, they were just like practice. Anyway, okay.
0: Fair enough. Deborah, how was your week?
1: Well, I've enjoyed, like, even last Saturday night I had a dinner party.
0: Ooh.
1: And
0: of course, this is your birthday.
1: Fortnight, I think.
0: Stretching out to. Okay.
1: And yesterday I went out for morning tea with a friend, and next Saturday I'm having another dinner party.
0: Uh-huh.
1: And it's a bit of, oh, and at work, no, they were going to do something next week and then making it the week after. So it'll last a really long time.
0: So it's going to be longer than 2 weeks
1: now.
0: Yeah. Mm. All right, last Saturday,
1: yeah.
0: I think you said you had gone to Irish dancing or something like that?
1: Yeah. I haven't been practicing it all week, though.
0: Right.
1: But, yeah, it was the history of Ireland. So it was a story. It wasn't just dance. I thought, how do you dance for an hour and a half? Like, don't you get sick of it? But they weaved it in a story. It was great.
0: Nice.
1: Yeah. I learned a little bit more about the history of Ireland.
0: Oh. Were your feet tapping?
1: Oh, yeah. They kind of go while you're sitting there. But they bring their legs up so high, you think, don't they? Like, they're not nearly doing splits in the air, kind of.
0: Incredible.
1: So I was exhausted after.
0: From watching.
1: So how was your week?
0: I've had a pretty decent week. It's been really lovely. Yesterday was so nice. We have two of our grandkids and their parents staying with us. They arrived Thursday night, handing off pretty much now this morning. It was just beautiful. I spent a day with them yesterday and took Elizabeth, Evie, our 3-year-old, out into the garden. We picked carrots.
1: Oh,
0: it was so nice.
1: I'm glad you grow carrots.
0: Yeah.
1: Good on you.
0: But it was just, it was a lovely day of just sort of hanging out and
1: chilling.
0: Making
1: memories, hey?
0: Yeah, absolutely, for her and for me.
1: Mm-hmm.
0: I appreciate both of those things. So, no, it's been very nice. Very, very nice indeed. And kind of like this next song, it's The Two of Us. This is Birds of Tokyo.

0: Matt Mayer, going to be all right. Rise and Shine with Deb and Dave. Let's have a look at our weather forecast. Deb, you're okay. Just going to say this because
1: it's 29.
0: Top today, 29 okay. degrees. Yep. So it's not going to hit 30 and good. You don't want that. No. Look, it's unlikely we're going to get any rain today. Could be a few clouds around. Light winds, 15 to 20 K coming in from the northwest. Tomorrow, Sunday, pretty much the same as today, 29 degrees, and then it's going to cool down through the week.
1: Yeah, in fact, 22-ish.
0: Yeah, by Thursday, they're saying possibly only about 19 degrees.
1: So, lovely.
0: Isn't it crazy, the weather? It's just
1: you're just
0: going to
1: keep all your clothes ready in case, yes. What do I need?
0: Yeah, just layer.
1: Yeah,
0: you can take bits and pieces off when you need to.
1: Yep.
0: Rise and Shine with Deb and Dave. I'm just trying to find my button. It's gone missing. Found it.
2: Words to live by. Today's encouraging words.
1: It comes from Proverbs 1, verse 7. It says, "Fear of the Lord is the foundation of true knowledge, but fools despise wisdom and discipline."
0: Yep. And when it talks about the fear of the Lord, it's not being scared.
1: No.
0: It's not fear like that. It's fear as in respect and honour.
1: Yeah,
0: I love that word, awe, yeah. So when we find ourselves in that place, it's then the beginning of true knowledge, because true knowledge is going to come from our understanding of who God is.
1: Yeah. Mm. There's no wisdom like that comes from God, hey?
0: Rise and Shine with Deb and Dave.
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0: felt overwhelmed in every direction, I'm Danny Sinnott with Another Brave to Go. We have five of us living in a 9-square house while we wait to build our own, so it's easy to feel crazy at our place. On top of that, I'm a right brain creative, so definitely not a neat freak, but I realised a few years back that I can't do clutter. It just messes with my head. You know, it's really interesting that there's often a correlation between our sense of well-being and the state of our environment, and something very therapeutic about decluttering. Have you ever felt overwhelmed by life in general and just looked around at your home and said, you know, I don't even know where to start? Well, eventually you do, but by the time you're done, you look around again and it's like a weight's lifted off and you can take a breath. Somehow it manages to sort out something in your brain at the same time. The visual of an orderly environment gives your brain a signal of well-being. So when everything seems to be out of control, find ways to get your environment in order and make space, and the rest of your life will flow more easily. 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
1: Here's a song to reflect, rejoice and be encouraged from A Voice for Hope.

0: That's the Afters. New day, new life. I hope you're feeling that today.
1: Yeah.
0: It's a brand new day. I feel like you've got brand new life for the day to come.
1: Oh, now, that's lovely, David.
0: You're welcome. I found some information just a couple of days ago about inventions that changed the world, and I want to run through some of these with you in a moment,
1: okay.
0: Deb. But I'm going to get you to do a bit of a, when do you think these things were invented?
1: Okay.
0: They're pretty significant. They really did change the world in a whole lot of stuff. I'll give you a bit of a tip here. The earliest one was around the 1930s.
1: Okay.
0: So we're looking in the last kind of 100-ish years.
1: Yep.
0: Let's have a bit of a chat about that one next. But first, we'll take some music from Shawn Mendes. It's called... It'll be okay.

0: So, Deborah, there are some inventions.
1: Deborah, yes. Did you say? Oh, cute. Okay.
0: It is your name.
1: I know, but you don't normally call me that.
0: So. Oh, okay. All right. So, Deb,
1: yes.
0: There are some inventions that really have changed the world. I'm going to give you an example.
1: Toilet paper is one.
0: Well, true. Okay. Yeah, yeah. And the company, the person who invented
1: it,
0: they've just been flushed with success ever since. So I'll give you an example.
1: Okay.
0: The electric guitar. All right, so it was invented in the 1930s, and according to the list I've got here, it kind of changed the world. I guess it did in terms of music. Yeah. So I'm just going to run through a few here.
1: All right.
0: I want you to try to guess when they were invented. So I'm going to start with probably the biggest one in terms of current culture. Mm-hmm. That's the internet.
1: Oh.
0: Any idea when the internet started?
1: Yes, in the 70s.
0: 1970s?
1: Yeah.
0: You are so, so close. That's brilliant. 1969.
1: Oh,
0: so there you go. Well
1: okay.
0: done. What about if we go way back? This is probably the earliest one of all of them. Aeroplane.
1: Ah, the Wright brothers.
0: Yeah. It's actually earlier than what I said, earlier than the
1: 1930s. 1914.
0: Oh, even earlier still. 1903.
1: Oh.
0: Yeah, how's that? All right.
1: When my nana was born. Anyway, go on.
0: How about the smartphone?
1: Oh, smartphone.
0: Do you remember?
1: No, I don't remember. I don't care. but I'm thinking 2005.
0: Wow, 2007. You're good.
1: Well, I know when I started work in 2004, it wasn't around, that's all.
0: Oh, okay. All right. It's very, very impressive. What about the GPS, Global Positioning Service?
1: Ooh.
0: Any ideas? It's earlier than what I anticipated, actually.
1: Okay. So 1996.
0: No, 1970s.
1: Ah.
0: Yeah, isn't that amazing?
1: Okay.
0: Really did not expect that one at all.
1: Yeah.
0: Credit card. Now, you worked in a bank when you were younger. Credit card.
1: There
0: any
1: were bank
0: went?
1: Cards before credit cards.
0: Oh, well.
1: Or random.
0: I don't know. Oh. It does say credit card, but anyway.
1: Yeah. I'm thinking, okay.
0: Oh, go earlier than what you're thinking is what I reckon.
1: 74.
0: 1950.
1: Ah!
0: Yeah.
1: Oh, dear.
0: That surprised me.
1: Okay.
0: All right. Similar time frame that'll help you. Microwave oven. It kind of changed cooking.
1: I got one in 1984.
0: Yeah, it was way before that.
1: Yeah, yeah. So 67.
0: 45.
1: Oh, who was smart enough that early?
0: Mr. Microwave. What about, here's the last one for now. What about the barcode? Any idea when the first barcode started being used? Now, I'm going to tell you, it probably was not on consumables like we use it today, but the origin of the barcode goes back a long way.
1: 67.
0: Very good try, 1952.
1: Okay.
0: I'm surprised by that one. That's a long way back.
1: Yeah.
0: Like, even that they had scanners that far back. So,
1: No, I think they read each little slash.
0: Right, which is why they didn't use them so often, because it just looks such a long time.
1: Do you remember, were you around when they used to have prices on things and they had to ring it up on the on the register at the shops?
0: Yes.
1: Okay.
0: Yeah.
1: I couldn't remember how far back that was.
0: Yeah. No, my dad worked as a manager in a grocery store. Not a grocery store, a clothing store.
1: Oh, okay.
0: And so everything was kind of rung up like that.
1: Now, that's okay if you buy four things, but if you're buying 40 things, that's
0: a lot
1: of pressing of buttons. And then you really had to check your receipt because they made mistakes.
0: And
1: easily.
0: Then coming the end of the day,
1: you balance
0: everything. And that was a bit tricky too.
1: Okay. Anyway,
0: there we are. We're just sounding old now.
1: Oh, no, just wise, like the Bible verse.
0: Love it. Rise and Shine with Deb and Dave.
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0: Jamie McDonald, you're on Rise and Shine with Deb and Dave, 92.9 Voice FM. Deb, last week we started a bit of a new segment, if you like.
1: Yeah.
0: Would you rather?
1: Yep.
0: So I've got one for this week. We're going to just plug away at this one, see how we go. And I haven't told you what this is, so no. Here we go. Would you rather, A, be able to instantly know when someone is lying to you, but you can never find out why they lied?
1: Mm.
0: Or B, always know exactly what people think of you, but you're not allowed to respond or defend yourself.
1: What they think. How's, so that's their thoughts. Yeah. I don't want to know thoughts. First one.
0: You'd want to know if they were lying, but not necessarily knowing why.
1: Yeah.
0: Why don't you want to know about thoughts?
1: Because
0: what they think of you.
1: Because, oh my goodness, can you imagine how many thoughts I'd be hearing? You know, people think all the time.
0: Well, true.
1: And it's really,
0: what people think about you, not just any thoughts.
1: I know. I don't really want to know because what if it's awful?
0: Do you really think that it would be? See, I don't think it would be, Deb. Oh. People are not going to think badly of you.
1: Oh, you're sweet.
0: They might think badly of me. They're not going to think badly of you. So,
1: So which one would you rather? The second one?
0: I probably am like you.
1: It's really good with teenagers, hey? To know.
0: To know if they're lying.
1: Yeah, because one of my children was brilliant at it.
0: Really?
1: Yeah, I never knew. I couldn't tell.
0: Yeah.
1: It'd be like,
0: so how do you know they were lying?
1: Because they've confessed some of them since.
0: Oh, I see. Were they telling the truth when they confessed them?
1: I think
0: I'm insecure enough that I don't want to know exactly what people think about me.
1: Because there are days, like, it would be awful. If they might think you're a nice person, but what if they go, oh, she looks awful in that. You know, I don't want to know.
0: Although, in that situation, wouldn't you rather know if people didn't think you look good?
1: Except that maybe some people would like what you look like and other people just don't. They go, or they'll think, gee, she's put on weight, that kind of thing. I don't want to know because I know.
0: Well, that's a little different from what you're wearing.
1: Yeah, I know.
0: I mean, the wearing thing, I'm sorry, I think that's a bit shallow.
1: Okay. She's put on weight. Look at what she's wearing. You know, it all goes together.
0: That's a little different. Would you rather be able to instantly know when someone is lying to you but never find out why?
1: Yeah.
0: Or always know exactly what people think of you but not being able to defend? I think we've both sat on A.
1: Yeah.
0: We'd rather know if someone is lying even if we don't know why. So next time someone says to you, Deb, gee, you look good in that dress.
1: Yeah, and then I'll know if they're telling the truth or not.
0: But you won't know why. That's our Would You Rather for today. We might give it another go next week. Rise and Shine with Deb and Dave.
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0: That's Empire of the Sun on our way home, which we are not.
1: No, we're not.
0: We've got another 3 hours, so
1: yes.
0: Stick around. Of course, in a few minutes, we'll be heading up to 10 o'clock, the news and the weather. You just,
1: I was just gonna say, Deb.
0: Yeah, I'm going to say something.
1: There could be a lot of people driving on their way home and listening to us.
0: That's great. Thank you for that.
1: We
0: appreciate it. 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
3: 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Made a promise you didn't keep? 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

0: 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The Monday mixtape with Mitch and Flame. 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
1: All thanks to the station's sponsor with the hard to say last name, John Risquala at Rain and Horn Toowoomba.
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2: Join Toowoomba Regional Council's National Tree Day planting event on Sunday, 13th of September from 8 to 10 a.m. at Adams Park, Harristown. It's a great way

0: Obamacare, which would give Australians the right to opt out of social media algorithms. A total fire ban has been declared across Greater Sydney today as the mercury approaches 30 degrees. Extreme fire conditions are forecast for the region, with strong winds from the north expected to add to the risk. Rural Fire Service Commissioner Trent Curtin says several other areas of the state will also be on alert.
1: At a high fire danger, including Illawarra and Shoalhaven, through the Greater Hunter, the North Coast, New England and Northern Slopes. So we want people to take care today and make sure they don't introduce any fire into the landscape and look after themselves and prepare for potential fire danger today.
0: Sydney is forecast to reach 33 degrees on the coast. Supermarkets are being urged to show more responsibility and be transparent about the origin of their products. Woolworths' own brand Hillview Tasty Cheese changed its country of origin to the United States, despite its green and gold packaging. President Ben Bennett says supermarkets should be backing Aussie farmers.
2: We all have a duty to the consumer, and the consumer wants transparency to build trust in the relationship of the purchase. We owe that to the consumer, and I think we should respect the consumer as opposed to the marketing spin, i.e. propaganda, of trying to induce the consumer to have a feeling that it is local when it most definitely is not.
0: This comes as Bendigo Bank analysis has shown that imports of American cheese in the last financial year has increased by 64%. It's day one of the 2026 Royal Adelaide Show. Over the next 9 days, up to 400,000 people are expected to head to Wayville. Superintendent Scott Denny has this advice for parents with young children.
3: Dress your children in brightly coloured clothing, take a photograph of them and keep a photograph on your phone and have a plan of where to meet so in the unfortunate event you do become separated from your children, you have an agreed place to meet.
0: Thrill seekers will have more than 50 rides to choose from. To AFL, Geelong captain Patrick Dangerfield says he's ready to take on Fremantle next week after scoring 5 match-winning goals against Carlton last night. Dangerfield starred in front of 96,000 fans at the MCG, in a season where he's been strategically rested. The Cats won by 33 points. Blues coach Josh Fraser says they were simply outplayed.
4: Yeah, they were far too good. As I say, inside to outside, they looked more predictable than us. They really challenged our system, and I think too often tonight we didn't stay as connected as what we've been.
0: This afternoon, the Swans host the Lions for a qualifying final. That's the latest news in sport. I'm Jaden James.
5: 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Let's have a look at our weather forecast. And the Bureau is saying we're heading for a top today of 29 degrees. So decently warm day. Deb is happy, however, because it's not going to tip over to 30.
6: Yeah.
5: That's when she melts. look, unlikely to be any rain at all. Maybe a few clouds around, but they're not going to do much. Tomorrow, carbon copy of today, but through next week, temperatures are dropping back down again. In fact, by Thursday, we're going to be only sitting at about a top of 19 degrees.
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8: They come from Proverbs 1, verse 7. The fear of the Lord is the beginning of knowledge, but fools despise wisdom and instruction.
5: Let's pick up the second half of that. If you don't follow God's way.
8: Yeah.
5: The Bible's calling you a fool.
8: Oh, yeah. Sorry about that.
5: Yeah. You're going to despise those things.
8: It's a foolish way to live because you're going your own way, and God, who knows the whole picture, knows so much more.
5: Yeah. Absolutely. Mm. Hey, listen, if you want to be encouraged with words like this every single day, you can check them out on our social media pages, or you can open the YouVersion Bible app on your phone and you can follow along from there. In a moment, we're going to have music from Galantis, but then following that, some Colton Dixon, Chris Rose and Natalie Lane. 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

0: Wonderful music from Colton Dixon, The Love I Have For You. 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
1: I have a story that blew my mind.
0: Take cover.
1: We're talking about a man from Iceland.
0: Mm-hmm.
1: His first name is Guðmundur. But his middle name's Felix, so I'm going with that one.
0: Okay.
1: He was an electrician in Iceland, right. And one day he lost both arms after an electrical accident with 11,000 volts shot up his arm.
0: Wow.
1: He then had to have surgery. There was 50 different procedures, which included 2 liver transplants. And he spent the next 2 decades learning how to live without his arms because they blew away.
0: Yeah, yeah.
1: He just had...
0: Just so much damage. Yeah,
1: he just had halfway down mm-hmm. his forearm that left. But then 23 years later, in January 21, a surgical team in France said they could help him. And so they did the world's first transplant of arms and shoulders.
0: Wow.
1: The operation lasted around 15 hours and had over 50 professionals working on him.
0: Yeah.
1: Obviously, recovery took a long time.
0: Yeah.
1: But he was able to do something he'd been longing to do for ages, and that was to hug his family.
0: I was going to say, is that what it was? So
1: more
0: nice.
1: More than 2 decades of waiting, and then he got to embrace the ones he loved. Oh. Isn't that amazing? And when you look at it, they look really quite normal.
0: Yeah.
1: I mean, there's pictures of him not long after surgery and he looks great.
0: Yeah.
1: Wow.
0: That's incredible.
1: There's some
0: technology.
1: Smart people.
0: Yeah.
1: Oh, I know.
0: Medical technology like that. Just incredible.
1: Who would think you could connect all the little bits?
0: Yeah.
1: From
0: it's nerves, it's muscle, it's ligaments, it's the whole lot.
1: That's what I meant by all the bits.
0: I think there are some incredibly talented people who just want the challenge.
1: Mm.
0: You know, we've done a heart transplant. What's next?
1: Yeah.
0: You know, those sorts of things.
1: And face transplants, you've heard about them.
0: Yeah.
1: That'd be really weird though. The person that you love doesn't look like the
0: doesn't
1: person
0: look
1: that
0: like
1: you
0: that
1: love.
0: Yeah. Anyway. But at least this guy, he can now hug.
1: Yeah.
0: Oh, love it. Great story.
1: Yeah.
0: We're going to head back into some music right now. This is Chris Rose, Someone Like You.

0: Still running to you. That is Natalie Lane. Rise and shine with Deb and Dave.
1: Rise and shine. Little minds. Big laughs.
0: Now, Deb, you're turning a significant number with a round zero at the end on Monday.
2: Yeah.
0: Happy birthday to you.
2: Thank you.
0: So, we thought...
2: But I'm not that age till 6:45 at night.
0: Okay. So we thought we'd ask the kids this week a little bit about birthdays.
2: Oh, good on them.
0: And here's what they said. Willow, who is 5, she said, I like birthdays because everyone lets you have cake before you've even finished eating dinner.
2: Oh, yeah. Nice.
0: Great. Hugo, 7. I got $7 for my birthday. That's nearly enough to buy something good.
2: Hey, if I went with... He's 7.
0: Yeah.
2: I'd get $70.
0: You would, which is almost enough to buy something good. Zara, 6. My birthday is on Saturday, but I really feel like it's nearly here. She's wishful, I'm sure.
2: Yeah.
0: Archie, 5. I don't want a big party. I want a little party with lots of presents.
2: Yeah.
0: Nina, she said this one. Grandma is 70. That's really old, but she still knows how to use the TV.
2: I thought you were going to say toilet.
0: Well, I wasn't going to say that. Thank you. Flynn is 6. He said, I blew my candles out, and then Mum said I had to wait for the cake. That's the hard bit.
2: Oh.
0: And Mabel, 7. I like getting older, but I don't want to get too old because then you have to be a grown-up.
2: Oh, no. That's how I feel.
0: Okay.
2: When
0: well,
2: does
0: it's okay.
2: That start?
0: Don't be a grown-up, Deb.
2: Okay,
0: you don't have to be a grown-up yet.
2: All right.
0: Give yourself another 20 years at least. It's Rise and Shine with Deb and Dave.
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0: a great story about what it means to have a relationship with God. The story's told about a first-year mathematics student that had an exam. He asked his professor if he could take an A4 sheet of paper as a cheat sheet into the exam. The professor agreed and told all the students they could take in an A4 sheet of paper, and whatever they could fit on the paper, they could take into the exam. The next day, the cheeky first-year maths student was sitting in the exam, and standing next to him was a fourth-year mathematics genius. He was ready to lean down and whisper the answers throughout the exam. The professor said, "You can't bring someone in, that's cheating." He said, "But hang on, you said whatever I could fit on the A4 sheet of paper, I could bring into the exam." He pointed to the ground, and the fourth-year student was standing on an A4 sheet of paper. The point is, you can do much better with a person helping you than just some notes on a paper. With Christianity, many people just read the Bible and the laws and the principles and try and live a religious life. The truth is, Christianity is about a relationship with the risen Lord Jesus Christ. He's seated at the right hand of the Father and is leaning down 24 hours a day, 7 days a week, whispering, saying, "This is the way, walk in it." Maybe today's the day for you to consider a relationship with Jesus Christ. I'm Matt Prater. For more, go to historymakers.tv.
1: A voice for hope, bringing you a song to lift your spirit and remind you you're never alone.

0: That is In Country with the song Miracle. Now, Deb, a little earlier we chatted about the fact, like some of the time frames for when things were invented. And yep. GPS surprised us being so far back in the 1950s, I think it was. Such a long way back. I've actually got a story to spin off about GPS because we all use it so frequently to take us places. You know, if you're not... Used to be what? RFID-Xs, I guess, wasn't it?
1: Yeah, yeah.
0: Whereas now we just punch it in our phone and we go, take me to wherever, and it will do that. It'll pick the best route. It'll tell you if there's a speed camera.
1: Yeah.
0: All of those sorts of things. But there are still foibles in the system. I'm going to tell you more about that one next after this song from Kelly Clarkson.

0: 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This is Rise and Shine. Oh, I think I just slipped into auto mode for a moment there. Anyway, look, let's move on. GPSs, okay?
1: Yeah.
0: We use them so often, we just type in where we want to go and we get there.
1: Yep.
0: Unless we mistype. So, recently, a Swedish couple typed the word Carpi, C-A-R-P-I, instead of Capri, C-A-P-R-I,
1: yes,
0: into their GPS during an Italian holiday.
1: Uh-oh.
0: They expected a sunny island but arrived in the industrial town of Carpi, approximately 650 kilometres from their intended destination.
1: There is a town called Carpi.
0: Yeah.
1: Oh.
0: Yeah. And it wasn't quite the Isle of Capri. So it got me thinking, in Australia, could we possibly end up with similar things that could happen? And the reality is, yes. Did you know there are two berries? One in South Australia, one in New South Wales. One is B-E-R-R-I,
1: yeah,
0: and the other one's got a Y, berry, in New South Wales. So if you don't type it correctly, you're going to end up in the wrong state. Okay? There is Tari, and there is Tali. Tari is in New South Wales, of course. Tali is in South Australia.
1: Uh-huh.
0: Okay? There are two Maitlands.
1: Okay.
0: One in New South Wales, one in South Australia.
1: Only two.
0: There are two Portlands, there are two Wintons, two Richmonds, two Clunes, two Ashburns, two Hamiltons.
1: Oh, there must be
0: two Tambos.
1: I'm sorry, there's more than that. There has to be.
0: What? More than two Hamiltons?
1: Yes, of course.
0: In Australia?
1: Yes.
0: You reckon?
1: I do.
0: I don't know, it's only telling me two.
1: Yeah.
0: There's like Cobram and Cobar. They're probably different enough. What about Berrydale and Berrydale? They're just different in that one has B-E-R-R-I-D, B-E-R-R-I-E, like one is in New South Wales, one's in Tasmania. Imagine wanting to drive to the one in New South Wales and you suddenly hit the ocean wanting to try to get to
1: Tasmania. Well, you're wondering, why am I on the Spirit of Tasmania?
0: Yeah, exactly right. I don't know. Gunning and Gunnedah, they're both in New South Wales but different directions.
1: Yeah.
0: Like, yeah. So, moral of the story, make sure you spell it correctly.
1: Totes.
0: Yeah. Just think totes. Who are you, Deborah? Rise and Shine with Deb and Dave.
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0: Amen.
1: Brand new music from Andrew Rip. I'd Do It Again. Rise and Shine with Deb and Dave.
2: David, I just want to memorialise someone. Yes. So yesterday it was 20 years since Steve Irwin died.
1: Wow.
2: Many people would know that, would realise it's 20 years.
1: Isn't that interesting? Because there are some people where you go, oh, I remember when I heard that.
2: Yeah.
1: Yeah, and I do. Like, it was pretty significant.
2: Oh, it was so tragic. And I was reading about it yesterday leading up to it. There was been a few days this week where there's been things written and about how he there was two of them swimming, a guy who's going to produce the episode that Swimming with Danger or something,
1: right.
2: And he said we both swam near a stingray, and the producer guy went underneath, but Steve went over, and the stingray probably thought he was a shark, and that's why he attacked him,
1: right.
2: And stabbed him quite a few times. It was the one that killed him was stabbing him in the heart, and he was gone really by the time they got him back on the boat. And this guy's talking about that, and I never heard that one in its totality. But then I also yesterday on the day I read about people that had worked with him and just what it meant to them, how they learnt to jump on a crocodile, and when they were young, and now they're all 20 years older. Funny that.
1: Yeah.
2: And just what it's done for their life and the kind of person he was and how strong he was. When they said, you know, they thought they could do what he could, but he was so much stronger. And just but the person he was, and what a delight. And it was really moving to read it. And just thought, I know it was yesterday, but I just wanted to not go any further without addressing the fact that even though he was quirky and some people would chuck off at him, really we all loved him.
1: We did, and he epitomised Aussie culture in so many ways, didn't he?
2: Yeah.
1: But he also brought the Australian flora and fauna to the world's attention.
2: Totally.
1: In so many ways that probably no one else would be able to up to that point. I mean, obviously now his son, Robert, clearly doing so many things that are similar to his dad, but in his own unique way.
2: And I was saying that the four of them are well known in America. She, because Terry was born there.
1: Yeah.
2: And then the croc hunter became big in America. And then each of the two kids have won the dancing.
1: Yep.
2: And been able to bring what their conservation to the world, really. Yeah. So, the whole lot of them are loved in many countries.
1: Yeah. Good. Thanks for sharing, Deb.
2: That's okay.
1: Rise and Shine with Deb and Dave.
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0: from Busby Maru, the song Everything is Beautiful. Hope you're feeling like your day is pretty beautiful today. We are heading up towards the news and weather at the top of the hour.
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3: I used to think that in order to be of value, you needed to be productive. And the most effective way to be productive was to be busy. It was like busyness was a mark of achievement, and if you were busy, you were doing the right thing. Now, I especially have to watch this because when I'm manic with my bipolar, I get fixated on things and I want to focus on them and work on them for 20 hours a day, all week long until I've mastered whatever it is I'm focused on. But I've learned the hard way that God only requires me to do what He's called me to do. No more, so I'm working like crazy. No less, so I'm sitting on my butt all week, but just doing what He's called me to do and doing it as best I can. If you've found yourself in a place where life is hectically busy, don't beat yourself up. Make some adjustments and get some balance back in your life.
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